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1: Welcome to Another View. I'm Kerry Newhoff, and I'm here with Robert Singh. And Robert and I are having a discussion about Hinduism. Robert, how many different branches of Hinduism are there today, denominations or sects, whatever you want to call them, and how are they different?
2: Literally, there are thousands of different sects.
1: Wow.
2: Now, as you know, the Christian interpretation and Christian view of Hindus is that of polytheists.
1: Yeah.
2: Many gods
1: within one religion.
2: So those sects may decide to worship one particular god, or at least the bulk of their devotion is devoted to that one particular god. And right there you have a different sect or a different denomination. And of course, there are thousands of gods in India. So of course, that would represent thousands of sects. My background is that of a staunchly monotheistic Hindu sect, which is called the Arya Samaj, which literally means the Aryan society.
1: And from the outside, that looks like a contradiction, a monotheistic Hindu sect.
2: Yeah, it's quite odd and very funny. And in our particular temple, you won't see any statues or avatars of any gods. It's just basically one big open room. And if you were to ask the people in our congregation how many gods they believe in, they will tell you one. However, if you were to go to what's known as Sanatan temples, which is generally the universal Hindu temples, now if you were to ask them how many gods they believe in after you've seen them worship a dozen, they'll probably tell you one.
1: Robert, that's fascinating. Thank you so much.
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1: Hi, this is Ben Lowell, and this is Back to the Bible Canada with Dr. John Neufeld. We begin a brand new series this week called The Kind Attributes of God with a message entitled The Faithfulness of God. So turn in your Bibles to Numbers 23, verse 19, as we join Dr. Neufeld now.
2: When I speak about the kind attributes of God, I do not mean to imply that there are attributes that are unkind or that are not good. You know, against the attribute of God's righteousness or his justice, sometimes we place love as if the first were what we have to put up with and the latter is what we delight in. You rightly understood, even the wrath of God, while it does inspire fear, should also inspire delight. I mean in that God is not prone to allowing injustice or evil to stand. I mean, what would it be like if God simply overlooked evil? I think if we were given an opportunity to think about that, we would not want a universe without a God being filled with wrath. But we also know that in Christ and through his substitutionary atonement, the just wrath of the Father has fallen onto the Son, and instead of justice and wrath, we have received love and mercy. And so when we talk about the kind attributes of God, you know, I'm referring to those attributes in which we, his creatures, experience his kindness, or perhaps, if you will, his benevolence. I want for 1 week to help my listeners to focus on the kindness of God and how that is felt. And so for this week, and I do this so that we might marvel at how well we have been treated by God. That we think about God and his attributes, and these attributes, love, goodness, mercy, grace, faithfulness, attributes in which we experience the kind hand of God, his benevolence, the magnanimous nature of his interactions with us. And as I do this, I want us to think in terms of his dealings with all of humanity and also his dealings with his own elect. But before we jump right in, I want us to consider these kind attributes both from the perspective of how we experience these things and how, in the course of life, these attributes are felt. I mean, that's one perspective, but the other is from the perspective of God. So let me say something about God, something that you might not have thought about. Ready? Unlike us, God is able to view himself as an object. Now stop and think about that and why it's important for us to say it. You and I view things as an object, but not ourselves. We can't, as it were, get out of our own skin and examine ourselves in an objective or in an unbiased, wholly accurate, and disinterested way. And that's why those of us who are wise will often check our own perspective of ourselves against what other trusted people see in us. And even they, while they, you know, view us in a way we can't view ourselves, well, they can't be completely objective either. But God, and this is unique only to him, he can view himself as an object, and as such, when he speaks to us about his attributes, or to make, you know, it specific to what we're talking about, when he talks about his love and his goodness, his mercy, his grace, and his faithfulness, all these attributes of God are not simply how God feels about himself. Rather, they are God's objective revelation of himself. So why do I mention that? Well, I do because while it is true that some of us perhaps, you know, were more sensitive to feeling the love of God and reveling in that love, that's valuable. And yet, while that is so, none of that is an accurate picture of reality. God is truthfully, accurately, objectively love, not sometimes, all the time, because God's attributes are unchanging. This is how the unchanging God is. That is, this is how he objectively is. Which means we perceive things in their rightful order. For a great many people, you know, they may believe that God is kind because in their experience, perhaps in the way that things have worked out in their lives, you know, good health and a good marriage and a good job, you know, things have just worked out for them. And then they say, well, look, this is because of the kindness of God. And they're not wrong in that, for these things, along with others, are really a part of God's kindness experienced by us. And our experience of God is not irrelevant. it is important for us both to experience God as well as interact with Him and also give thanks to Him because of His kind attributes, of which we are the beneficiaries. I mean, what a tragedy it is for many who daily experience God's kindness and do not return gratefulness to Him. But I would have us put things in their proper order. The first quest for us is always to begin with an objective presentation of the kind attributes of God and then to experience and respond. Not the other way around, that is, to experience and then from our experience to come up with certain conclusions about God. For if we begin with our experience, we will most certainly end up with false and even idolatrous appraisals of God's kindness. You know, consider the person who suffers or who experiences loss at some profound level. Well, we hear it all the time. They say, well, if God's truly love, you know, how could He allow such a thing to happen to me? And of course, that reaction betrays first that we've never understood the attribute of the love of God in the first place. And so, beginning with our experience and our definition of God's love, we end up in the wrong place. Now, of course, and here's the second point I wanted to make about this. Our dissonance, that is, our confusion about how God can be loving and yet we are suffering, can lead us to the right conclusion. And the right conclusion might be, hey, I've never really understood the love of God, for if I had, I wouldn't be as confused about it as I am. And that can lead us to a study of God's objective attribute of love. But how can we know that the attribute we are discussing is indeed objectively true about God? You know, it's one thing to say, well, now, yes, being God, He can view Himself as an object, but how can I, a mere human being, view God as an object? And the answer should be obvious. I can if God reveals something of Himself to me. I can view God to the extent that God chooses to make Himself known to me. That is, God discloses Himself. God speaks of Himself to me. And He does that in Scripture. So let's begin and examine what the Scripture says about the things that we're discussing. Let's start with Jesus' words recorded in John 17, verse 3, where He says, "And this is eternal life, that they know You, the only true God, and Jesus Christ, whom You have sent." See, according to Jesus, it really is possible to know, not only know God, but to know Him truly, or to know Him truthfully. To know the only true God, that is to know Him who exists in truth and also that He has revealed Himself in His Son, Jesus Christ, whom He has sent. See, the point is that the knowledge of God begins with God revealing Himself as He is and then we coming to know what it is that He has communicated to us. So now let's hear 1 John 5 verse 20 where John writes, "And we know that the Son of God has come and has given us understanding so that we may know Him who is true. And we are in Him who is true and in His Son, Jesus Christ. He is the true God and eternal life." So notice in this verse, not only has God revealed Himself to us, but that God has also given us understanding, that is, the ability to perceive God. You know, here's an example of that. I was recently at my church camp, in which we were sitting on outside tables and we were examining the grace of God. And one person noticed that it was grace that had been given to us to be sitting among these stunning mountains that surround this beautiful camp, as well as the lake that lay stretched out before us. It really was a stunningly beautiful setting. What grace from God who gave this to us. And then we reflected on the fact that God had given us the capacity to see it and experience and find pleasure in such beauty. Was that not grace as well? And truly it was. And that's what John's point is in 1 John 5:20. Not only has God revealed Himself, but He's given us capacity. John calls it understanding, so that we might know Him who is truly as He is. We are specifically created in this fashion, and would I add, not only with the capacity to understand, but also the capacity to rejoice and find pleasure in it and give thanks for it. And so God reveals Himself to us and gives us the ability to understand what He has revealed and the ability to experience His revelation and find pleasure, the kind attributes of God. So then, where do we begin? Which attribute displaying God's kindness to us should we begin with? And we might say, let's start with His love because, well, that seems so central. Now that does make sense that we start with love, but for our purpose, that's going to become clear. I'm going to start with God's faithfulness. Of course, the faithfulness of God is built on another attribute, which is God's immutability or his changelessness. Malachi 3, verse 6. For I, the Lord, do not change, therefore you, O children of Jacob, are not consumed. So look at it this way. God doesn't make promises, and then, because circumstances change, renege on those promises later on. And that's what we mean when we say the benefit of God's changelessness. So from that truth comes this kind attribute of God. God is faithful. God's faithfulness means that he always does what he says. When he promises something, it's always fulfilled. Human beings aren't like that. We've broken promises. God can't, because he is faithful.
1: One listener used to believe that church attendance and doing good things was enough to please God, until she heard a Back to the Bible broadcast years ago that we are saved only through faith in Jesus Christ. She opened her New Testament and everything changed. She said, Back to the Bible Canada is a staple in my life because how it has helped me grow in my faith and has given me a sound understanding of Scripture. Well, stories like this are why we do what we do. Unlike a local church, we don't see you after the service. We don't know what God is doing in your life unless you tell us. And when you do, those stories become a window into what God is accomplishing through the generous support of listeners like you. Has this ministry impacted your faith? Well, visit backtothebible.ca and share your story today.
2: I know, as you do as well, of people who are loving and then cease to be loving. A man or a woman stand at the altar in front of friends and family, and they join hands with each other, and they promise to love each other until death parts them. And then the years pass. Perhaps the stress of raising kids and the differences of approach to that task, that begins to divide them. Maybe it's finances or hardships, and perhaps it's disappointment with each other. And more often than not, it's the sins that they have committed against each other. But at most of it is gradual, they begin to testify that which they once promised with such hope is now gone. They no longer love. They decide to divorce and forget about each other. As they like to say it, we want to get on with our lives. And by that they mean we want to get on with living by casting aside the promise to love as long as we live. Well, what was lacking? The answer is faithfulness. And so we need to spend some time examining how God reveals himself as the faithful God. So let's start with Numbers 23, verse 19. It says, God is not man that he should lie, or a son of man that he should change his mind. Has he said, and will he not do it? Or has he spoken, and will he not fulfill it? See, these aren't open-ended questions. These are rhetorical questions. They demand a no as a response. Should God change his mind? No. Would God ever promise something and then not do it? No. Has he ever spoken anything and then not fulfilled it? No. Faithfulness is an essential attribute of God. It's not just that God acts faithfully. It's that he is faithful. It's essential to what it means for God to be God. It's not, therefore, that God doesn't break his word. It is that God cannot break his word. Even as God, who exists out of necessity, can't ever stop being God, even so, God can't ever break or go back on his word. 2 Samuel 7:27 to 29, David is praying. He says, For you, O Lord of hosts, the God of Israel, have made this revelation to your servant, saying, I will build you a house. Therefore, your servant has found courage to pray this prayer to you. And now, O Lord God, you are God, and your words are true, and you have promised this good thing to your servant. Now, therefore, may it please you to bless the house of your servant, so that it may continue forever before you. For you, O Lord God, have spoken, and with your blessing shall the house of your servant be blessed forever. Now, this passage, if you don't know it, is a part of, you know, one of the great covenants in the Bible. There is first the covenant with Abraham, and then the covenant with Moses, and then this, the covenant with David. So what's the covenant with David? Well, it's simply this, that God will establish the kingdom of David forever. After David dies, at one point in time, God will raise up a king on David's throne, and that king will rule the entire earth and that kingdom will never end. This, as David recognized it when he heard it, is God's charter for the human race. David's ancestor would come, and all the nations would be required to submit to him. That king would be perfectly righteous, and his kingdom would be enduring. David hears this incredible promise, and it takes some time to work it through in his own mind. What are the implications of this grand promise? Now, we who, you know, take the New Testament seriously know that Jesus is the fulfillment of that promise, and that even though Jesus has begun to reign by calling men and women from every tribe and nation and tongue, we know that this is but the beginning of Christ's reign. One day he will return and all the nations will of necessity bow before him and his kingdom will know no end. Well, that promise was first made to David, and David was stupefied. And David prays, he says, "Your words are true, and because you have spoken this word," says David, "this house," that is, this kingly line of David, "is an everlasting line." David simply now assumes it. The faithful God has spoken it. Now, if you haven't caught it, not only does this mean that God will never break his word, but it also means that all God's words are uttered in truth. You know, I've sometimes seen a phenomenon among politicians, and, you know, please don't hear sarcasm, you know, as many exhibit towards politicians. I mean, I think we should honor and pray for those who are in political leadership above us. But because the lives of politicians and their deeds are so often subject to public scrutiny, we notice that politicians sometimes make promises to gain votes, promises they know to be false, and promises they have no intention of keeping. The promises are meant to get votes or to portray them in a positive light. And sometimes when politicians are in negotiations with another country, they will either threaten or suggest they're going to do something for effect, but not out of policy. And that's why we find that things change very quickly. What was said at one moment is retracted or ignored at another moment. That's not consistency, that's not dependability, or to put it in our language, there's no faithfulness there. But when God speaks, he does not do it for effect, but to communicate truth, because God is the truth teller. Do you remember what Jesus said about this? It's found in John 17, verse 17, where Jesus, in his prayer to his Father, says, "Your word is truth." Or consider Titus Chapter 1, verses 1 and 2. "Paul, a servant of God and apostle of Jesus Christ, for the sake of the faith of God's elect and their knowledge of the truth, which accords with godliness, in hope of eternal life, which God, who never lies, promised before ages began." You see, those two concepts woven together, the faithfulness of God, who promised eternal life to all who put their trust in Christ, and the statement that God never lies, the God who cannot lie. Yeah, you heard me rightly. I didn't just say that God doesn't lie. I've said that God is incapable of lying. Hebrews 6:18 says it just that way. It says, it is impossible for God to lie. Now, for those of us who are untrained, that does sound strange. We want to object. Of course it's possible. It's just that God doesn't do it, we say. That is, he's able to do anything. I mean, after all, isn't that what it means when we say God's all-powerful, or in theological terms, God is omnipotent? How can an all-powerful God be incapable of performing any action at all? But if that's what you think, you misunderstand what the Bible means when it makes the claim that God is lacking in no power in regard to anything. We mean by that no more and no less than to say that God is capable of doing all that his holy will determines to do. But we are not saying that God is capable of doing that which is in opposition to his holy will. Look, God cannot, let me say it again, God cannot sin. God cannot act in unrighteousness. God cannot die. God cannot cease to exist. Neither can God cease to be God. And on that note, God cannot lie. Why? Because God is unlike us. We might determine to speak the truth, but we know deep within that we are also quite capable of speaking the lie. God does not just speak the truth and determine not to lie. God is truth, and for that reason, no lie is a part of God. God only acts out of his nature, and his nature is truth. Psalm 12, verse 6 says, "The words of the Lord are pure words, like silver refined in a furnace, on the ground purified seven times. See, purity means that whatever substance we speak of, it's pure, it's unmixed, it's got only one thing. Pure gold is only gold. Pure water is only water. And so God's words, true words, are pure words, unmixed by anything but truth. Or consider Proverbs 30, verse 5. Every word of God proves true. He is a shield to those who take refuge in Him. Now, the reason I bring up this verse is because it not only says that every word from God is true, after all, we've already made that point, but here it says every word from God proves true. That is, in time, all things that God has spoken are ultimately enacted. And it is for this reason that this man named Agur, he's the author of this chapter in Proverbs, can say that for those who take refuge in God, they find that the words themselves are a shield in the day of trouble. So let's return to our theme. There are some of the attributes of God that I have chosen to call the kind attributes of God. They're felt among all people. If God makes a promise to us, wherever you find that promise, you will find God faithful to His word. If, as we have it, for instance, in Genesis 9, that God says, I will not destroy the whole world with a flood again, but He's going to find ways of keeping the evil of nations at bay so that until Christ returns, God will find means of restraining the worst of evil deeds in the hearts of mankind. We can bank on that promise. It was made by the faithful God. And when we find, you know, good in our nation in just laws or in the punishment of the wicked, or when we find law and order, when we find an economy that works, all these things, they happen because God promised to preserve this evil world by infusing good into it. And He's faithful to that promise. He will never fail. And because of that, we are delighted in Him. This is kindness expressed to us, and we give thanks.
1: John, thanks so much. We all go through seasons of uncertainty, but how does God being faithful by necessity help build our confidence?
2: Yeah, that tells me that when we talk about God's faithfulness to us and when we really wrap our minds around that, we know that God is incapable of being unfaithful, so that when He promises us something, it is not only going to happen because God, you know, kind of always has the right attitude. No, God is incapable of making a promise that He doesn't keep. And what does that mean to us? It means everything to us because our hope is in the promises of God.
1: Thanks so much, John. And remember to join us again tomorrow as we continue our series, The Kind Attributes of God, right here on Back to the Bible Canada, where we teach the Bible.

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1: Chris Tomlin grew up in Grand Salina, Texas, the oldest of 3 boys. When he was 11, he got mono, and his dad felt bad enough for him that he handed him his very first guitar. Chris started listening to old Willie Nelson records and taught himself how to play. At the time, he had no idea he'd be traveling the world one day, kind of like that song On the Road Again. At 14, he wrote his first worship song, having no idea he'd go on to write some of the most widely sung worship songs ever, like How Great is Our God, Holy is the Lord, and Amazing Grace, My Chains Are Gone. Time magazine called him the most sung artist anywhere. Chris and his wife Lauren have 3 daughters. I had the chance to talk with Chris about his early days, great hymns, and some of life's surprises. First, I asked him how he got involved in leading worship. Was it something he'd always wanted to do? Chris laughed. I didn't pick this, he said. It kind of picked me. Chris Tomlin met Christ at a young age and, even as a kid, had a great desire to follow God. I played at my church every once in a while, he said, but that's not a good gauge because everybody loves you at your church. All the grandmas say, oh, he's great. So you don't know if you're any good. But a good friend at his church traveled as an evangelist, took Chris with him one time and had him sing before 500 youth. I was just terrible, he remembers, but God used it. When he was an 8th grader, Chris prayed, God, whatever you want me to do, I want to be available for the rest of my life. I'll follow you wherever you want me to go. God honored that prayer and reminded him of it when Chris tried to do other things. I asked him what he thought he'd be when he grew up. A physical therapist, he said. I figured I could make a lot of money. His dad said, whatever you do, Chris, just get me a diploma. This music thing's fine, but it's just a hobby. I'm sorry I got you into it. Well, dads aren't always right. And how did he recognize this as God's calling? I realized early on that God had given me a real connection with people, he remembers. I would sing in my very traditional church, and I loved it when people sang along. Loved choosing songs that they knew and leading them, and I began to realize that God had given me a gift for leading worship. Did he ever look back and think I carefully calculated my career? Chris laughed, then admitted that he tried out in college for a singing group, and the director said, you'll do anything in life but sing, Chris. So, he said, I never felt like a great singer, but if God could use this voice to lead people to worship him, then I'm grateful. If you look back and say it worked perfectly according to my plan, then it's about your glory. But I know it's God. I look back and think, how in the world did this happen? None of this could be unless God had come through. I've just tried to be faithful. I still haven't gotten over it, and I don't ever want to. I love that. His advice to young Laugh Again listeners, remember, in the end, you're not living to impress your friends. All of life is for Jesus. We're going to hear more from Chris on an upcoming broadcast. I think you're going to really enjoy that program too. And thanks for listening. We appreciate it so much. Would you go online and check us out at Laugh Again? Come visit us. Check out all the resources we have. And God bless you. Go make someone's day.
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11: Good morning. Talks about industrial land for Peterborough are off to a rough start. City officials took part in a meeting with the province, along with officials from Cavan Monaghan and Peterborough County. Cavan Monaghan Mayor Matthew Graham says annexation is not something they would be interested in.
12: It's not something we're interested in. We don't believe there's a mutual beneficial outcome that would involve annexation at this point. We're very proud to be in our municipality, and just bringing up that word brings a lot of weight and baggage behind it.
11: Peterborough has been seeking additional industrial lands, along with bringing the airport within its city boundary. Flames have destroyed a home in Bradford, West Gwillimbury. Firefighters were called to a home in the area of County Road 27 and Line 10 early yesterday morning. No one was home at the time of the fire, but it's not considered suspicious. It was an older style home, and fire officials say the building is a loss. The SIU is investigating an arrest from 2024 in Hanover. The Special Investigations Unit has invoked its mandate looking into an incident involving South Bruce OPP from 2 years ago. On May 13th, 2024, officers conducted a traffic stop on Bruce Road 10, and the driver fled the scene while police attempted to make an arrest. The individual was arrested a short time later and suffered injuries during the incident. The Simcoe Muskoka District Health Unit's reminding residents to protect against West Nile virus. The virus circulates between birds and mosquitoes, and in rare cases can spread to people through the bite of a mosquito.
13: Every time you hear about a virus, I know it worries people, but remember, we know what to do with West Nile, so prevention is really important.
11: That was Dr. Fahad Razak. Residents are reminded to use insect repellent, wear light-colored clothing, remove standing water, and ensure windows and screens are in good condition. The Gravenhurst Health Hub has reached its funding goal for Phase 2. With work on Phase 1 expected to be complete by the end of this month, they're about ready to begin the second phase. The project's been able to raise $450,000 for the work, which will begin in the coming weeks and then wrap up by the end of December or in early 2027. Hydro One has scheduled a planned power outage for parts of Oro Medonte. Over 2,100 Hydro One customers will be impacted August 8th in the area bordered by Line 3 and Line 15 to the west and east, and from Horseshoe Valley Road down to the shores of Lake Simcoe. The outage will begin at 11 p.m. and last about 5 hours as they install a new hydro component. In sports, the Toronto Blue Jays wrapped up their trip to Boston with a 6-1 loss to the Red Sox. CFL, the Montreal Alouettes, they defeated the Hamilton Tiger Cats by a score of 31-18. And Ontario Premier League, the Vaughan Azzurri, they played to a 2-2 draw against North Toronto, while the women, they lost 2-0 against Guelph United. We could see a thunderstorm later today. Traffic and weather are next.
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11: 5:34, your life traffic update. 400 northbound, a little slow as you approach Innisfil Beach Road. It's a decent drive along the 404. Highway 26 is looking all right. 6 and 10 are both moving well. 35-115 is a pretty good commute. No delays to deal with along Highway 12, and it's the usual volume along Highway 11. Central Ontario weather. We'll see a mix of sun and cloud today with a chance of showers this afternoon, along with a risk of a thunderstorm, high of 29. Tonight, chance of showers and risk of a thunderstorm, low of 17. And tomorrow, mainly cloudy, chance of showers and risk of a thunderstorm and high of 23. In Owen Sound, it's 16 degrees, 16 in Huntsville, Newmarket sitting at 18, 16 degrees at Peterborough, and Barrie at 17. I'm Mike Poirier from the Life 100.3 News Center. 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

0: got some stuff you didn't know.
1: And I know there's some thrill seekers that are looking for new ideas. I think I found a good one.
0: Okay, and speaking of thrill seekers, Brandon Heath did something like that, but he got injured. I'll tell you what's coming up. Here's Mike.

It's 5:38. Today's word of life, 1 Timothy 1:5. The goal of this command is love, which comes from a pure heart and a good conscience and a sincere faith. 1 Timothy 1:5. That's today's word of life.

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1: Listener supported Christian Radio Life 100.3, Matthew West and Unashamed. It's 5:44. Good morning. It's the Get Up and Go Show with Todd, Shirley, and Mike. Shirley's off today. Sun and cloud, chance of afternoon showers or thunderstorms today. Very mild too, 29, feeling like 36. Yeah, right now we're at 17. All right, so got to talk about Brandon Heath, artist Brandon Heath.
2: What did he do?
1: Years ago, like he had a song called Don't Get Comfortable. I don't know if you remember.
2: That's going back.
1: Yeah, it's going way back. Yeah, and he is definitely not comfortable right now.
2: No.
1: He's okay. He's given us an update, but he dislocated his shoulder.
2: Ow.
1: Uh-huh. Now, we got to talk about this because he's doing, I'm not really sure, and he didn't really explain too much about what he was doing, but I posted this video on our Life Facebook page, and I don't suggest you watch it, which is a weird request to tell you, but it hurts. So he's in some kind of a race, and kids are involved. So he's doing this for the kids, and at the end of this race, he has to run up to a little wading pool, a kid's wading pool, and jump in.
2: Okay.
1: Like belly flop style.
2: Oh.
1: Which he does, but immediately dislocates his shoulder.
2: Ow.
1: Rolls out of the pool and rolls around on the ground in pain.
2: That sounds awful.
1: Now, when you look at Brandon Heath, you think he's not a young dude anymore.
2: He thought he was young.
1: Well, that's exactly the point. It's the point in life where we all get there where we think we can do something, but we really should never even try. Have you discovered any of that?
2: Well, just over the weekend, our family's down at a water park, and there's some slides there. They're pretty high. And I was starting to have that doubt, like, should I really be doing this?
1: Have I reached that age where this is off the books?
2: I'm feeling a little dizzy going down this.
1: Yeah, this... You just got to say, I can't do this certain thing anymore, right?
2: Yeah.
1: And you should just stop. And hopefully you decide that before you dislocate your shoulder.
2: Oh, man.
1: He's going to be okay. And he did provide some updates.
2: Okay.
1: He says he can't arm wrestle. He's got a show coming up. That
2: oh, no, he can't arm wrestle.
1: Supposed to play guitar. He's a friend of his is a doctor there, whatever the doctor's name that fixes bones. Orthopedic.
2: Mm-hmm. Is that Those it? People.
1: Yeah. And it's taking good care of him, and he's better. But I want to know if you watch the video, I told you not to watch it.
2: You were warned.
1: You were warned, okay? At some point, have you settled the fact that you can't do what you used to do? Or did you find out the hard way? 866-737-LIFE. All right, off to the road. So, Life Traffic Update presented by Heritage Cattle Company. 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
2: It's a decent drive along the 400 and 404. Highway 26 is looking all right. 6 and 10 are both moving well. 35-115 is a pretty good commute. No delays to deal with along Highway 12. And it's the usual volume along Highway 11. I'm Mike Poirier for your Life Traffic Update.
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8: 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I'm about to-

0: Good morning. It's the Get Up and Go Show with Taj, Shirley, and Mike. Shirley's off today. Sun and cloud, chance of afternoon showers or thunderstorms, and it'll feel like 36 today. Right now, it's 17.
1: With some stuff you didn't know, here's Mike Poirier.
2: For thrill seekers, I have come across a new attraction that might be worth checking out.
0: All right, thank you.
2: You're welcome. And it's over in Switzerland, so you're going to want to make a trip of this.
0: That's your first thrill.
2: Mm-hmm. Snow is becoming less reliable over in the Swiss Alps.
0: Oh, no.
2: So ski resorts are trying to find different ways to attract visitors.
0: Okay.
2: Like this 12-meter-high swing at the top of a mountain.
0: Wow, okay.
2: Like, this is a huge swing.
0: So instead of skiing,
2: you're going to swing.
0: Jump on a swing? Do you swing out over, like...
2: It's a total 90-degree swing. So
0: 90 degrees?
2: So you're like... So it's really tall on the top of the mountain, so at the peak.
0: Uh-huh.
2: So you're swinging back, so you're looking directly down. But then when you go over the edge...
0: Yeah.
2: You're like getting a full panoramic view of the mountains. Because it's beautiful out there.
0: See, now I would like that.
2: Would you?
0: I would not want to ski. No.
2: No.
0: No.
2: Yeah, at least this is, you're strapped in.
0: I don't need to break anything. Yeah, exactly.
2: Yeah, and you're not going to break anything, like you said.
0: Just get the view and get back. And we're done.
2: Now, the swing, if you're wondering at the altitude of it, it's 2,100 meters.
0: Wow.
2: So, like, this is high. It sits three people, so bring two of your closest friends, I guess.
0: Oh, good, yes.
2: Yeah, so you don't have to do this alone.
0: You need to white knuckle it, that's for sure.
2: Yeah, and as long as you pay for a ski lift pass, you can ride the swing.
0: I like this.
2: For whatever you want.
0: This is just the right amount of thrill.
2: It's still
0: that
2: on
0: I am
2: that
0: seeking
2: chill side.
0: At my, yes.
2: Exactly.
0: I think I like it.
2: So let's go to Switzerland,
0: let's
2: everyone,
0: it,
2: for the 12-meter high swing. And that's some stuff you didn't know.
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0: It's 16 degrees at 6 o'clock on the Get Up and Go show. 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
1: Good morning. Talks about industrial land for Peterborough are off to a rough start. City officials took part in a meeting with the province along with officials from Cavan Monaghan and Peterborough County. Cavan Monaghan Mayor Matthew Graham says annexation is not something they would be interested in.
2: It's not something we're interested in. We don't believe there's a mutual beneficial outcome that would involve annexation at this point. We're very proud to be in our municipality. And just bringing up that word brings a lot of weight and baggage behind it.
1: Peterborough has been seeking additional industrial lands along with bringing the airport within its city boundary. Flames have destroyed a home in Bradford, West Gwillimbury. Firefighters were called to a home in the area of County Road 27 and Line 10 early yesterday morning. No one was home at the time of the fire, but it's not considered suspicious. It was an older style home, and fire officials say the building is a loss. The SIU is investigating an arrest from 2024 in Hanover. The Special Investigations Unit has invoked its mandate, looking into an incident involving South Bruce OPP from 2 years ago. On May 13th, 2024, officers conducted a traffic stop on Bruce Road 10, and the driver fled the scene while police attempted to make an arrest. The individual was arrested a short time later and suffered injuries during the incident. The Simcoe-Muskoka District Health Unit's reminding residents to protect against West Nile virus. The virus circulates between birds and mosquitoes, and in rare cases can spread to people through the bite of a mosquito.
3: Every time you hear about a virus, I know it worries people, but remember, we know what to do with West Nile, so prevention is really important.
1: That was Dr. Fahad Razak. Residents are reminded to use insect repellent, wear light-colored clothing, remove standing water, and ensure windows and screens are in good condition. The Gravenhurst Health Hub has reached its funding goal for Phase 2. With work on Phase 1 expected to be complete by the end of this month, they're about ready to begin the second phase. The project's been able to raise $450,000 for the work, which will begin in the coming weeks and then wrap up by the end of December or in early 2027. Hydro One has scheduled a planned power outage for parts of Ouro Medonte. Over 2,100 Hydro One customers will be impacted August 8th in the area bordered by Line 3 and Line 15 to the west and east, and from Horseshoe Valley Road down to the shores of Lake Simcoe. The outage will begin at 11 p.m. and last about 5 hours as they install a new hydro component. From the News Patrol, an 11-year-old girl battling leukemia has received pizza, donuts, and kindness. Emily Wilkins is currently receiving treatment in a children's hospital in Cincinnati and decided to put up posters in her window asking for pizza and donuts. Photos of her signs were then shared on social media, and local restaurants and businesses stepped forward. Emily was shocked that people responded to her signs and says it makes her feel good as she goes through treatments. In sports, the Toronto Blue Jays wrapped up their trip to Boston with a 6-1 loss to the Red Sox. CFL, the Montreal Alouettes, they defeated the Hamilton Tiger Cats by a score of 31-18. In Ontario Premier League, the Vaughan Azzurri, they played to a 2-2 draw against North Toronto, while the women, they lost 2-0 against Guelph United. We could see a thunderstorm later today. Traffic and weather are next.
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1: 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It's a decent drive along the 400 and the 404. It's the usual volume along Highway 26. Highways 6 and 10 are both looking all right. 35-115 is moving well. Highway 12 is a pretty good commute. And no delays so far along Highway 11. Central Ontario weather, we'll see a mix of sun and cloud today with a chance of showers this afternoon and risk of a thunderstorm, high 29. Tonight, chance of showers and risk of a thunderstorm, low 17. And tomorrow, mainly cloudy, chance of showers and risk of a thunderstorm and high of 23. In Owen Sound, it's 16 degrees, 16 in Huntsville, Newmarket sitting at 16, 16 degrees at Peterborough, and Barrie at 16. I'm Mike Poirier from the Life 100.3 News Center. 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

0: today, but we may hear from her soon.
1: Oh, boy.
0: Yeah, she's going to give us a call. She's down at Kingdom Bound. Plus, we're going to hear about another internet celebrity by the name of Jimothy. Have you heard of this one?
1: Yes.
0: All right, we'll talk about who that is. Here's Megan Woods, The Truth.

6:09. It'll feel like 36 today. Could see some showers later on in the afternoon. Here's Colton Dixon. Miracles on Life 100.3.

0: Ontario's Christian Superstation, Life 100.3, Colton Dixon and Miracles. Good morning, it's 6:12 on the Get Up and Go show with Todd, Shirley, and Mike. Shirley's not here right now. We'll get to that in a second. But first, mix of sun and cloud, chance of afternoon showers today or thunderstorms. High of 29, feeling like 36. And right now, it's 17. Shirley's not here. There's a little blank spot
1: there.
0: Yeah,
1: there's a void.
0: But I see the lifelines.
1: Oh!
0: Life 100.3!
2: Good morning!
0: Shirley, how come you're not here?
2: I am on my way, finally, to Kingdom Bound.
0: Your first time?
2: My first time, and I could not be more excited. I've heard so many great things taught about this festival. The music, the fellowship, the opportunity to worship together. And now I finally get to experience it for myself. And guess what?
0: What?
2: Y'all get to experience it with me.
0: Yay. This is exciting.
2: I'll be on the lookout for life listeners as well. So make sure if you see me out in the wild, you come and say hi.
0: Yeah. Now, Kingdom Bound kicks off tonight. There's already been some worship at the worship tent yesterday. So tonight is Cain. Are you excited for Cain?
2: I am so excited to see Cain. They're the final band that comes on tonight. First, there's Hope Darst, and then John Reddick.
0: Hey, now. Perfect.
2: Oh,
0: yeah.
2: You know what? All the music is so exciting, but you know what excites me the most is getting to worship with thousands of other believers.
0: Now, it's your first Kingdom Bound, so I think you may be amazed. Like, you have one expectation, but I think it's going to go up a level for you.
2: I'm expecting that, Todd.
0: All right, well, we'll let you get back to sleep. You're going to need it if you're going to stay up late tonight.
2: That's right. So keep an eye on our socials. I'm going to be posting some behind-the-scenes shenanigans there. Bye!
0: Hi. 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
1: The intersection of Highway 89 and Yonge Street in Innisfil is closed due to a collision. It's a decent drive along the 400 and the 404. It's the usual volume along Highway 26. Highways 6 and 10 are both looking all right. 35-115 is moving well. Highway 12 is a pretty good commute, and no delays so far along Highway 11. I'm Mike Poirier with your Life Traffic Update.
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0: Ontario's Christian Superstation, Life 100.3, Kane and Living Water. Good morning, it's 6:22 on the Get Up and Go Show with Todd Shirley and Mike. Shirley's off today. Starting off with a mix of sun and cloud, then in the afternoon, some showers or thunderstorms are possible. 29 the high, feeling like 36. Right now it's 17. The latest internet sensation, you remember, what was the little monkey's name? I forget his name. Oh, Punch.
1: Oh, yes, because he had the stuffy.
0: That's right. Now it's a raccoon named Jimothy.
1: Jimothy.
0: I guess he's got a little body thing going on and he looks all puffy.
1: Yeah, well, he's got some sort of spinal issue.
0: Right.
1: So that's why he looks kind of stubby with these four legs.
0: Very roundish.
1: Yeah.
0: He's got a funny walk and he's been spotted here and there. Where is it? Seattle?
1: Yeah, in Seattle.
0: And so when you spot them, people are taking snapshots and posting them. And I don't know who gave them the name.
1: Well, my understanding, there's a park in Seattle, Jimothy something park.
0: Oh.
1: And so his name's associated with the park.
0: I see. Super cute and countless memes, you know.
1: It's been great.
0: So somebody has painted a portrait of Jimothy.
1: Oh.
0: From one of the memes, like, you know, painted it by hand.
1: Yeah.
0: And they're auctioning this painting off.
1: Really?
0: And the proceeds will benefit wildlife rehabilitation, help others like Jimothy.
1: Oh, that's cool.
0: Who suffer from whatever it is.
1: Yeah, some sort of defect.
0: Seems he's doing okay. And it's so funny because this little raccoon's wandering around having no idea just by existing.
1: It's just doing its thing.
0: Helping some other animals in the process just by dashing in and out. Now, you said you could type the name in?
1: Yeah, if you go on Google and you type in Jimothy in the search, you'll see Jimothy the raccoon run across your screen.
0: See, I saw that and I thought, I'm not doing that. That sounds like
1: I did it because I wanted to know, and it did it.
0: It did it?
1: It did it.
0: Jimothy will run across your screen. If you could paint a picture real fast or take a screenshot, maybe you could raise some money too.
1: Maybe.
0: Jimothy's real cute.
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1: Good morning. Talks about industrial land for Peterborough are off to a rough start. City officials took part in a meeting with the province, along with officials from Cavan Monaghan and Peterborough County. Cavan Monaghan Mayor Matthew Graham says annexation is not something they would be interested in.
2: It's not something we're interested in. We don't believe there's a mutual beneficial outcome that would involve annexation at this point. We're very proud to be in our municipality, and just bringing up that word brings a lot of weight and baggage behind it.
1: Peterborough has been seeking additional industrial lands, along with bringing the airport within its city boundary. Flames have destroyed a home in Bradford, West Gwillimbury. Firefighters were called to a home in the area of County Road 27 and Line 10 early yesterday morning. No one was home at the time of the fire, but it's not considered suspicious. It was an older style home, and fire officials say the building is a loss. The SIU is investigating an arrest from 2024 in Hanover. The Special Investigations Unit has invoked its mandate looking into an incident involving South Bruce OPP from 2 years ago. On May 13, 2024, officers conducted a traffic stop on Bruce Road 10, and the driver fled the scene while police attempted to make an arrest. The individual was arrested a short time later and suffered injuries during the incident. The Simcoe Muskoka District Health Unit's reminding residents to protect against West Nile virus. The virus circulates between birds and mosquitoes, and in rare cases can spread to people through the bite of a mosquito.
3: Every time you hear about a virus, I know it worries people, but remember, we know what to do with West Nile, so prevention is really important.
1: That was Dr. Fahad Razak. Residents are reminded to use insect repellent, wear light-colored clothing, remove standing water, and ensure windows and screens are in good condition. The Gravenhurst Health Hub has reached its funding goal for Phase 2. With work on Phase 1 expected to be complete by the end of this month, they're about ready to begin the second phase. The project's been able to raise $450,000 for the work, which will begin in the coming weeks and then wrap up by the end of December or in early 2027. Hydro One has scheduled a planned power outage for parts of Ouro Medonte. Over 2,100 Hydro One customers will be impacted August 8th in the area bordered by Line 3 and Line 15 to the west and east, and from Horseshoe Valley Road down to the shores of Lake Simcoe. The outage will begin at 11 p.m. and last about 5 hours as they install a new hydro component. In sports, the Toronto Blue Jays wrapped up their trip to Boston with a 6-1 loss to the Red Sox. CFL, the Montreal Alouettes, they defeated the Hamilton Tiger Cats by a score of 31-18. In Ontario Premier League, the Vaughan Azzurri, they played to a 2-2 draw against North Toronto, while the women, they lost 2-0 against Guelph United. We could see a thunderstorm later today. Traffic and weather are next.
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1: 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There's a collision blocking the intersection of Yonge Street and Highway 89 in Innisfil. 400 southbound, a little slow going starting at Line 5. No delays so far along the 404. Highway 26 is a pretty good commute. Highways 6 and 10 are both moving well. 35-115 is off to a good start. No problems to report along Highway 12, and it's a smooth commute along Highway 11. Central Ontario weather. We'll see a mix of sun and cloud today with a chance of showers this afternoon, along with a risk of a thunderstorm, high of 29. Tonight, chance of showers and risk of a thunderstorm, low of 17. And tomorrow, mainly cloudy, chance of showers and risk of a thunderstorm and a high of 23. In Owen Sound, it's 16 degrees, 15 in Huntsville, Newmarket sitting at 16, 16 degrees in Peterborough, and Barrie at 16. I'm Mike Poirier from the Life 100.3 News Center. Now you're up to date.

0: Jesus had a sense of humor.
1: He did?
0: Yeah, there's some moments in the Gospels. We might have overlooked some of the jokes, so find that out. Plus, our great Canadian barbecue party starts today. We'll fill you in on some of those details. Here's 10th Avenue North.

It's 6:38. Today's Word of Life, 1 Timothy 1:5. The goal of this command is love, which comes from a pure heart and a good conscience and a sincere faith. 1 Timothy 1:5 is today's Word of Life. Your

0: Listener supported Christian Radio, Life 100.3, Zach Williams and Wait For Me. It's 6:45. Good morning. It's the Get Up and Go show with Todd Shirley and Mike Shirley off today. Sun and cloud, chance of afternoon showers or thunderstorms, up to 29, feeling like 36 today. Right now it's 16 degrees. And you know what? We're kicking it off this week. Our great Canadian barbecue party contest. You've heard us talking about it, and this is it.
1: Oh, this is going to be so good.
0: So no more just clicking the barbecue starter to try to get the flame.
1: Now we're going to get a barbecue.
0: Click, click, click, click, boom, and then you got the fire, all right?
1: You should still do a couple of the tong clicks, though.
0: That's perfect, perfectly fine.
1: Yeah.
0: I accept that. So the grand prize is you get all the beef. My goodness. So $1,400 worth of beef from Heritage Cattle Company. And a summer barbecue party for 10 people, and we get to show up and help you party at the end of summer.
1: Like, this is an amazing prize. Like, if you love barbecue, this is a win.
0: Oh, this is totally a win. So, three chances to qualify starting today, and we're going to play a game called This or That. So, if you're on our email list, you may have got an email that asked you a bunch of questions.
1: Mm-hmm.
0: And I did it. You did it,
1: yep,
0: too?
1: Yeah, I did it, too.
0: And it's basically This or That. So we'll ask you a question based on that survey, and you just have to pick the answer that most people who got the email answered.
1: Which answer got the majority?
0: Which is cool, because if you are on our email list, you got the list of questions.
1: You know what's coming.
0: So you probably gave an answer.
1: Yeah.
0: That will be correct. All right? So, and then we're going to do this, and I can't wait to just kind of schedule this on the calendar and say, all right, we're going over to so-and-so's house. They're going to have 10 people over, and we're going to barbecue a bunch of beef with them and just have a great time and just sit on a lawn chair and just talk about whatever we want to talk about.
1: Perfect.
0: So that kicks off today, the Great Canadian Barbecue Party Contest. 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
1: There's a collision blocking the intersection of Yonge Street and Highway 89 in Innisfil. 400 southbound, slow going, starting at Simcoe Road 88. No delays so far along the 404. Highway 26 is a pretty good commute. Highways 6 and 10 are both moving well. 35-115 is off to a good start. No problems to report along Highway 12. And it's a smooth commute along Highway 11. I'm Mike Poirier, your Life Traffic Update.
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0: It's 17 degrees at 7 o'clock on the Get Up and Go show. 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
1: Good morning. Talks about industrial land for Peterborough are off to a rough start. City officials took part in a meeting with the province, along with officials from Cavan Monaghan and Peterborough County. Cavan Monaghan Mayor Matthew Graham says annexation is not something they would be interested in.
2: It's not something we're interested in. We don't believe there's a mutual beneficial outcome that would involve annexation at this point. We're very proud to be in our municipality, and just bringing up that word brings a lot of weight and baggage behind it.
1: Peterborough has been seeking additional industrial lands, along with bringing the airport within its city boundary. Flames have destroyed a home in Bradford, West Gwillimbury. Firefighters were called to a home in the area of County Road 27 and Line 10 early yesterday morning. No one was home at the time of the fire, but it's not considered suspicious. It was an older style home, and fire officials say the building is a loss. The SIU is investigating an arrest from 2024 in Hanover. The Special Investigations Unit has invoked its mandate looking into an incident involving South Bruce OPP from 2 years ago. On May 13, 2024, officers conducted a traffic stop on Bruce Road 10, and the driver fled the scene while police attempted to make an arrest. The individual was arrested a short time later and suffered injuries during the incident. The Simcoe-Muskoka District Health Unit's reminding residents to protect against West Nile virus. The virus circulates between birds and mosquitoes, and in rare cases can spread to people through the bite of a mosquito.
3: Every time you hear about a virus, I know it worries people, but remember, we know what to do with West Nile, so prevention is really important.
1: That was Dr. Fahad Razak. Residents are reminded to use insect repellent, wear light-colored clothing, remove standing water, and ensure windows and screens are in good condition. The Gravenhurst Health Hub has reached its funding goal for Phase 2. With work on Phase 1 expected to be complete by the end of this month, they're about ready to begin the second phase. The project's been able to raise $450,000 for the work, which will begin in the coming weeks and then wrap up by the end of December or in early 2027. Hydro One has scheduled a planned power outage for parts of Ora Medonte. Over 2,100 Hydro One customers will be impacted August 8th in the area bordered by Line 3 and Line 15 to the west and east, and from Horseshoe Valley Road down to the shores of Lake Simcoe. The outage will begin at 11 p.m. and last about 5 hours as they install a new hydro component. From the News Patrol, an 11-year-old girl battling leukemia has received pizza, donuts, and kindness. Emily Wilkins is currently receiving treatment in a children's hospital in Cincinnati and decided to put up posters in her window asking for pizza and donuts. Photos of her signs were then shared on social media, and local restaurants and businesses stepped forward. Emily was shocked that people responded to her signs and says it makes her feel good as she goes through treatment. In sports, the Toronto Blue Jays wrapped up their trip to Boston with a 6-1 loss to the Red Sox. CFL, the Montreal Alouettes, they defeated the Hamilton Tiger Cats by a score of 31-18. And Ontario Premier League, the Vaughan Azzurri, they played to a 2-2 draw against North Toronto, while the women, they lost 2-0 against Guelph United. We could see a thunderstorm later today. Traffic and weather are next.
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1: 704, your life traffic update. There's a collision blocking the intersection of Yonge Street and Highway 89 in Innisfil. 400 southbound, slow going, starting at Simcoe Road 88. Southbound 404, also a little backed up at Mulock Drive. It's a smooth commute along Highway 26. Highways 6 and 10 are both clear. No problems to report along 35-115. Highway 12 is moving well, and Highway 11 is off to a good start. Central Ontario weather. We'll see a mix of sun and cloud today with a chance of showers for this afternoon and a risk of a thunderstorm, high of 29. Tonight, chance of showers and risk of a thunderstorm, low of 17. And tomorrow, mainly cloudy, chance of showers and risk of a thunderstorm and high of 23. Inowen Sound at 16 degrees, 16 in Huntsville. Newmarket sitting at 16, 17 degrees in Peterborough, and Barrie at 17. I'm Mike Poirier from the Life 100.3 News Center. 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
0: Sure. Shirley's off. Be listening close. We're going to play our great Canadian barbecue contest this half hour. Be listening for that cue to call Firework Barbecue. Plus, we're going to talk about artist Brandon Heath and how he got injured doing something he probably is too old to do.

0: Listener supported Christian radio, Life 100.3. That's Toby Mac and Nothing Sweeter. It's 7:11. Good morning. It's the Get Up and Go show with Todd Shirley and Mike. Shirley's off today. Mix of sun and cloud for you. Could see some afternoon showers or thunderstorms, and it'll feel like 36. Yeah. Mm-hmm. Right now it's 17. All right. I posted a video on our Life Facebook page that you shouldn't watch.
1: But that just means we should.
0: Well, it's Brandon Heath, and he's an artist here on Life. So many songs, but one in particular is called Don't Get Comfortable. And it really applies when you watch this video. It will make you uncomfortable as well.
1: It will.
0: Yeah. Brandon Heath was in some kind of a race. Not really sure what was going on, but he said, we're doing this for the kids. So he was in a race, and he was coming near the end, it looked like. And what you had to do was jump into this little wading pool.
1: Yeah.
0: And he jumped in and splashed, belly flop kind of deal, like dads do. And immediately dislocated his shoulder.
1: Yeah, that hurts.
0: Oh, and he rolls out of the pool and is on the ground in pain.
1: It's I wonder tough. What at what point he regretted his decision.
0: Right,
1: was
0: immediately.
1: It before he entered the water?
0: Maybe. But he's okay. He's recovering. And oh, and in the video too, you'll see him getting worked on.
1: Yeah.
0: In the hospital room, and he's actually singing some weird song. As he's because of the pain.
1: Hey, whatever
0: helps.
1: Worst
0: pain he's ever been in. He says, I'm really glad he's doing well and he's under some care. But at some point, we all do this as you get older. You realize that these things that you thought you could do, you can't do.
1: Yeah.
0: Like you cannot belly flop into a kid's pool.
1: It's going to hurt.
0: I don't know how old Brandon is. He's got to be in his 40s.
1: And the recovery time is longer the
0: exactly.
1: older you get.
0: That's right. And so I'm like, okay. We all have that realization that, you know, I'm too old for this. I should not do this at all. And so Brandon is recovering. So I think he learned a lesson. 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
1: There's a collision blocking the intersection of Yonge Street and Highway 89 in Innisfil. 400 southbound, a little slow going due to volume, starting at Line 5. The 404 looking all right. It's a smooth commute along Highway 26. Highways 6 and 10 are both clear. No problems to report along 35-115. Highway 12 is moving well, and Highway 11 is off to a good start. I'm Mike Poirier, your Life traffic update.
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0: Ontario's Christian Superstation, Life 100.3, Josiah Queen, Demons. It's 7:21. Good morning. It's the Get Up and Go Show with Todd Shirley, and Mike Shirley's off today. Sun and cloud with a chance of afternoon showers or thunderstorms. It'll feel like 36. Right now it's 17. Nothing says summer more than a backyard barbecue. So we're bringing you the Great Canadian Barbecue Party. Our grand prize winner will get a barbecue lunch party for 10 with the Get Up and Go Show. 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Life 100.3, good morning. Who's this?
1: Hi, it's Jason from Meaford.
0: Jason, are you ready to play this or that?
1: I hope so, because I didn't do so good on the fact or fiction.
0: Oh. All right. Well, we asked Life listeners to choose between two summer options, and all you have to do is tell us which one was chosen by the majority of listeners, okay?
1: Okay. Hopefully I'm with the majority.
0: All right.
2: Okay, Jason. The question was ribs or pulled pork? This is a delicious one.
0: Yeah.
1: Oh, wow. I'm hoping that they went with pulled pork.
2: No, it was ribs.
1: Of course it was.
2: 59% of our listeners went with the ribs.
0: Oh.
1: I don't even like the pulled pork, but everybody I know always chooses it.
0: It was a close one, though, Jason.
2: Very close.
1: Oh, wow.
0: Well, that's okay. You didn't get it this time, but the good news is your next chance to qualify is coming up after 8 o'clock, and then we announce the grand prize winner August 14th, okay?
1: Okay, well, I'm hoping I get to have a barbecue with you guys, and I know that there's no pulled pork or ribs on that.
0: All right, thanks for playing.
1: Thank you.
0: The Great Canadian Barbecue Party is presented by Heritage Cattle Company and the County of Peterborough.
3: And, yeah. You know, straight out of James 1:19, be quick to listen, slow to speak, slow to anger.
4: Aaron Smalley on Focus on the Family Minute about not reacting in your marriage, even when your spouse does something that really bugs you.
3: 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What was that like for them?
4: More tips from Erin Smalley and her husband, Greg, on resolving marital conflict at familyminute.org.
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1: Good morning. Talks about industrial land for Peterborough are off to a rough start. City officials took part in a meeting with the province, along with officials from Cavan Monaghan and Peterborough County. Cavan Monaghan Mayor Matthew Graham says annexation is not something they would be interested in.
2: It's not something we're interested in. We don't believe there's a mutual beneficial outcome that would involve annexation at this point. We're very proud to be in our municipality. And just bringing up that word brings a lot of weight and baggage behind it.
1: Peterborough has been seeking additional industrial lands, along with bringing the airport within its city boundary. Flames have destroyed a home in Bradford, West Gwillimbury. Firefighters were called to a home in the area of County Road 27 and Line 10 early yesterday morning. No one was home at the time of the fire, but it's not considered suspicious. It was an older style home, and fire officials say the building is a loss. The SIU is investigating an arrest from 2024 in Hanover. The Special Investigations Unit has invoked its mandate, looking into an incident involving South Bruce OPP from 2 years ago. On May 13th, 2024, officers conducted a traffic stop on Bruce Road 10, and the driver fled the scene while police attempted to make an arrest. The individual was arrested a short time later and suffered injuries during the incident. The Simcoe Muskoka District Health Unit's reminding residents to protect against West Nile virus. The virus circulates between birds and mosquitoes, and in rare cases can spread to people through the bite of a mosquito.
3: Every time you hear about a virus, I know it worries people, but remember, we know what to do with West Nile, so prevention is really important.
1: That was Dr. Fahad Razak. Residents are reminded to use insect repellent, wear light-colored clothing, remove standing water, and ensure windows and screens are in good condition. The Gravenhurst Health Hub has reached its funding goal for Phase 2. With work on Phase 1 expected to be complete by the end of this month, they're about ready to begin the second phase. The project's been able to raise $450,000 for the work, which will begin in the coming weeks and then wrap up by the end of December or in early 2027. Hydro One has scheduled a planned power outage for parts of Ora Medonte. Over 2,100 Hydro One customers will be impacted August 8th in the area bordered by Line 3 and Line 15 to the west and east, and from Horseshoe Valley Road down to the shores of Lake Simcoe. The outage will begin at 11 p.m. and last about 5 hours as they install a new hydro component. In sports, the Toronto Blue Jays wrapped up their trip to Boston with a 6-1 loss to the Red Sox. CFL, the Montreal Alouettes, they defeated the Hamilton Tiger Cats by a score of 31-18. In Ontario Premier League, the Vaughan Azzurri, they played to a 2-2 draw against North Toronto, while the women, they lost 2-0 against Guelph United. We could see a thunderstorm later today. Traffic and weather are next.
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1: 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There's a collision blocking the 404 northbound on-ramp. That's at Stouffville Road. There's also a collision blocking the intersection of Yonge Street and Highway 89 in Innisfil. 400 southbound, a little slow going due to volume. That's at Line 5. Highway 26 is off to a good start. 6 and 10 are both moving well. It's a decent drive along 35-115. No problems to report along Highway 12, and it's a pretty good commute along Highway 11. Central Ontario weather. We'll see a mix of sun and cloud today with a chance of showers this afternoon, along with a risk of a thunderstorm, high of 29. Tonight, chance of showers and risk of a thunderstorm, low 17. And tomorrow, mainly cloudy, chance of showers and risk of a thunderstorm, and high of 23. In a wind sound, it's 16 degrees, 16 in Huntsville, Newmarket sitting at 16, 18 degrees at Peterborough, and Barrie at 17. I'm Mike Poirier from the Life 100.3 News Center. 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
0: Life 100.3. Shirley's off today. Coming up, Mike Poirier's got some stuff you didn't know.
1: And if you're a thrill seeker, I think I may have found one that's worth checking out.
0: All righty. Plus, Shirley will give us a call. She's checking in from Kingdom Bound in Darien Lake. Here's Elevation Worship.

It's 7:37. Today's Word of Life, 1 Timothy 1:5. The goal of this command is love, which comes from a pure heart and a good conscience and a sincere faith. 1 Timothy 1:5 is today's Word of Life.

0: listener-supported Christian radio, Life 100.3, Katie Nicole, and my God, Can. It's 7:41. Good morning. It's the Get Up and Go Show with Todd, Shirley, and Mike. Shirley's off today. I make some sun and cloud to start, and then some showers or thunderstorms possible by the afternoon. It'll feel like 36. Right now, it's 18.
1: With some stuff you didn't know, here's Mike Poirier.
2: There are some who just love to visit and thrill-seeking adventures.
0: Oh, yeah.
2: You find an activity and just got to try it. Mm-hmm. So a new attraction that's worth checking out is over in Switzerland.
0: Oh, I like Switzerland.
2: Yeah, you got there. The Swiss Alps.
0: That's the first thrill right there, is just being in Switzerland.
2: Seeing the mountains. Yeah. Right? It would be incredible.
0: Uh-huh.
2: But with snow becoming less reliable, ski resorts are looking at different ways to attract visitors. Like this 12-meter-high swing at the edge of a mountaintop.
0: Oh, okay. I like that. I'd rather do that than ski.
2: Really?
0: Yeah. Well, yeah. I don't want to fall or bump my head, tumble down a mountain, cause an avalanche. This is like right over like the edge. Get to see all the view.
2: Right on the edge of the Swiss Alps. So the swing, it's perched at an altitude of 2,100 meters, and it sits three people. So you can have your two favorite people alongside you.
0: Oh, this experience is worth sharing for sure.
2: Yeah, but the crazy thing is like when you start the swing, it gets to a 90-degree angle. So you're like looking like
0: really
2: the views are spectacular, but
0: they give you an underdoggy push.
2: Yeah,
0: that's a big one. That's pretty cool. I like that because then you can get the thrill, see the mountains, breathe the fresh mountain air.
2: Oh, it'd be great.
0: And be done.
2: Mm-hmm. I guess if you're afraid of heights, this might not be your thing.
0: Well, you get out over the height, you get back. Get out over the height, you get back.
2: It's a quick view.
0: I like that, yeah.
2: Then all you need is a ski lift pass.
0: Okay.
2: That's all it's going to cost
0: you. I'm down for this one.
2: So anyways, how about a 12-meter-high swing on the edge of a mountain? And that's some stuff you didn't know.
0: 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What are you seeing, Mike?
2: There's a collision blocking the 404 northbound on-ramp. That's at Stouffville Road. There's also a collision blocking the intersection of Yonge Street and Highway 89 in Innisfil. 400 southbound slows down as you approach Teston Road. Highway 26 off to a good start. 6 and 10 are both moving well. It's a decent drive along 35-115. No problems to report along Highway 12. And it's a decent drive along Highway 11. I'm Mike Poirier for your Life Traffic Update.
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It's 7:49, sun and cloud today, showers or thunderstorms by the afternoon. Right now it's 18 degrees with Need to Breathe on Life 100.3. It's life.

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1: Ontario's Christian Superstation, Life 100.3, Need to Breathe, and The Long Surrender. It's 7:53. Good morning. It's the Get Up and Go Show with Todd, Shirley, and Mike. Shirley's off. Sun and cloud, chance of afternoon showers or thunderstorms, and a high of 29, feeling like 36. Right now it's 18 degrees, and Shirley is off because she is down in Darien Lake, New York for Kingdom Bound 2026, and she's so excited. Oh, and I think I see the lifelines ringing. Life 100.3!
2: Good morning!
1: Shirley, how come you're not here?
2: I am on my way, finally, to Kingdom Bound.
1: Your first time?
2: My first time, and I could not be more excited. I've heard so many great things, Todd, about this festival. The music, the fellowship, the opportunity to worship together, and now I finally get to experience it for myself, and guess what?
1: What?
2: Y'all get to experience it with me.
1: Yay! This is exciting.
2: I'll be on the lookout for Life listeners as well, so make sure if you see me out in the wild, you come and say hi.
1: Yeah. Now, Kingdom Bound kicks off tonight. There's already been some worship at the worship tent yesterday. So tonight is Kane. Are you excited for Kane?
2: I am so excited to see Kane. They're the final band that comes on tonight. First, there's Hope Darst, and then John Reddick.
1: Hey, now. Perfect.
2: Oh,
1: yeah.
2: You know what? All the music is so exciting, but you know what excites me the most is getting to worship with thousands of other believers.
1: Now, it's your first Kingdom Bound, so I think you may be amazed. Like, you have one expectation, but I think it's going to go up a level for you.
2: I'm expecting that, Todd.
1: All right, well, we'll let you get back to sleep. You're going to need it if you're going to stay up late tonight.
2: That's right. So keep an eye on our socials. I'm going to be posting some...

0: It's 18 degrees at 8 o'clock on the Get Up and Go show. 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
1: Good morning. Talks about industrial land for Peterborough are off to a rough start. City officials took part in a meeting with the province, along with officials from Cavan Monaghan and Peterborough County. Cavan Monaghan Mayor Matthew Graham says annexation is not something they would be interested in.
2: It's not something we're interested in. We don't believe there's a mutual beneficial outcome that would involve annexation at this point. We're very proud to be in our municipality, and just bringing up that word brings a lot of weight and baggage behind it.
1: Peterborough has been seeking additional industrial lands along with bringing the airport within its city boundary. Flames have destroyed a home in Bradford, West Gwillimbury. Firefighters were called to a home in the area of County Road 27 and Line 10 early yesterday morning. No one was home at the time of the fire, but it's not considered suspicious. It was an older style home, and fire officials say the building is a loss. The SIU is investigating an arrest from 2024 in Hanover. The Special Investigations Unit has invoked its mandate, looking into an incident involving South Bruce OPP from 2 years ago. On May 13th, 2024, officers conducted a traffic stop on Bruce Road 10, and the driver fled the scene while police attempted to make an arrest. The individual was arrested a short time later and suffered injuries during the incident. The Simcoe-Muskoka District

0: Health units reminding residents to protect against West Nile virus. The virus circulates between birds and mosquitoes, and in rare cases can spread to people through the bite of a mosquito.
1: Every time you hear about a virus, I know it worries people, but remember, we know what to do with West Nile, so prevention is really important.
0: That was Dr. Fahad Razak. Residents are reminded to use insect repellent, wear light-colored clothing, remove standing water, and ensure windows and screens are in good condition. The Gravenhurst Health Hub has reached its funding goal for Phase 2. With work on Phase 1 expected to be complete by the end of this month, they're about ready to begin the second phase. The project's been able to raise $450,000 for the work, which will begin in the coming weeks and then wrap up by the end of December or in early 2027. Hydro One has scheduled a planned power outage for parts of Oro Medonte. Over 2,100 Hydro One customers will be impacted August 8th in the area bordered by Line 3 and Line 15 to the west and east, and from Horseshoe Valley Road down to the shores of Lake Simcoe. The outage will begin at 11 p.m. and last about 5 hours as they install a new hydro component. From the News Patrol, an 11-year-old girl battling leukemia has received pizza, donuts, and kindness. Emily Wilkins is currently receiving treatment in a children's hospital in Cincinnati and decided to put up posters in her window asking for pizza and donuts. Photos of her signs were then shared on social media, and local restaurants and businesses stepped forward. Emily was shocked that people responded to her signs and says it makes her feel good as she goes through treatment. In sports, the Toronto Blue Jays wrapped up their trip to Boston with a 6-1 loss to the Red Sox. CFL, the Montreal Alouettes, they defeated the Hamilton Tiger Cats by a score of 31-18. And Ontario Premier League, the Vaughan Azzurri, they played to a 2-2 draw against North Toronto, while the women, they lost 2-0 against Guelph United. We could see a thunderstorm later today. Traffic and weather are next.
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0: 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There's a collision blocking the 404 northbound on-ramp. That's at Stouffville Road. While there's also a collision blocking the intersection of Yonge Street and Highway 89 in Innisfil. 400 southbound, a little slow due to volume approaching Teston Road. No problems to report along Highway 26. Highways 6 and 10 are both clear. 35-115 is moving well. It's a decent drive along Highway 12 and Highway 11 northbound, backed up just past Sparrow Lake Route D. Central Ontario weather. We'll see a mix of sun and cloud today with a chance of showers this afternoon and risk of a thunderstorm, high 29. Tonight, chance of showers and risk of a thunderstorm, low 17. And tomorrow, mainly cloudy, chance of showers and risk of a thunderstorm and high 23. In Owen Sound, it's 17 degrees, 17 in Huntsville, Newmarket sitting at 18, 18 degrees at Peterborough, and Barrie, it's 18. I'm Mike Poirier from the Life 100.3 News Center. 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

0: tell you how you can celebrate with us the long weekend with a pretty unique way to listen to music, all right? Plus, you know, we're going to talk about somebody named Jimothy.
1: Jimothy!
0: Have you met him?
1: Yeah!
0: All right.

0: me like I am.
1: And even when I can't, you still love me as I am.
0: Yeah, I don't know how you do it, and I know I've put you through it.

0: Listener-supported Christian radio, Life 100.3, Caleb and John. It's somebody like me. It's 8:10. Good morning. It's the Get Up and Go show with Todd, Shirley, and Mike. Shirley's off. Sun and cloud, chance of afternoon showers, thunderstorms even. High of 29, feeling like 36 today. That's more like summer.
1: It's hot.
0: I know, eh? Right now it's 18. The latest internet little thing going around, I think animals are making a little comeback on the internet.
1: Yeah.
0: We had Punch the Monkey.
1: Yeah, that was the one that was carrying the stuffy, right?
0: I think so. But now it's a raccoon.
1: Yes.
0: Jimothy.
1: I love Jimothy.
0: He's kind of a celebrity. Now, he's like this weirdly, he looks like he's got a problem.
1: Yeah, he's got a spinal issue, so his body looks kind of, you know, smushed
0: he's
1: together.
0: Scrunched up, and he looks like a little round ball of
1: yeah, so
0: of
1: his
0: fun.
1: Spine hasn't grown properly, so it doesn't look like a normal raccoon.
0: Yeah, if you see him, you're like, hey, cool. And then you take pictures. So he's in Seattle somewhere, mm-hmm. right?
1: Yeah.
0: Hasn't he been on the baseball field or something?
1: I don't know if he's been on the baseball field.
0: Well, maybe that was another meme that I saw. Like it he was be. Running or anyways. People are taking pictures of him because when you see him, it's one of those animals you're like, hey, that's out of the ordinary.
1: What are you doing?
0: And so, of course, there's memes and everything that gets spread about Jimothy. I don't know where they got the name from. Do you know?
1: Well, my understanding is it's a park in Seattle. It's Jimothy something park.
0: Okay.
1: So then they gave him the name Jimothy.
0: Naturally.
1: Mm-hmm.
0: And when he's spotted, you get a picture. So some people are taking some of these pictures and doing cool things with it. One person painted a picture from one of the pictures.
1: Really?
0: Yeah, they painted it, and now they're putting it in an auction.
1: Oh, cool.
0: To raise money for wildlife rehabilitation.
1: Oh, that's a fun idea.
0: Hey,
1: if it works.
0: Raccoon has no idea what's going on. You know, it's just going from, I don't know, whatever the raccoons do, from garbage bin to garbage bin.
1: Exactly.
0: I don't know, looking around. And doesn't even know he's an internet. Blessedly ignorant mm-hmm. of the fact that people are taking pictures and raising money. And I don't know, maybe because of Jimothy getting out and about, other animals will be helped.
1: Maybe.
0: Isn't that cool?
1: Mm-hmm.
0: Thank you, Jimothy. Plus, he's so cute. 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
1: There's a collision blocking the 404 northbound on-ramp. That's at Stouffville Road. An earlier collision at the intersection of Yonge Street and Highway 89 in Innisfil has been cleared. 400 South, slow going due to volume. That's at Teston Road. No problems to report along Highway 26. Highways 6 and 10 are both clear. 35-115 is moving well. It's a decent drive along Highway 12 and Highway 11 northbound, backed up just past Sparrow Lake Route D. I'm Mike Poirier with your Life Traffic Update.
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6: Stephen is often called the first Christian martyr. Acts 7 says, they all rushed at him, dragged him out of the city. While they were stoning him, Stephen prayed, Lord Jesus, receive my spirit. Then he fell on his knees and cried out, Lord, do not hold this sin against them. They thought that by killing him, they'd also kill his faith, but it actually backfired. The rest of the disciples were forced to flee Jerusalem. As a result, their powerful message spread more quickly over a wider geographical area. Faithfulness is never wasted. 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Just because you can't see results right away, that doesn't mean there aren't any. Stephen's God is also our God. Faithfulness is never wasted.
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0: Ontario's Christian Superstation, Life 100.3. Phil Wickham and Crowder, it really is Amazing Grace. It's 8:24. Good morning. It's the Get Up and Go Show with Todd, Shirley, and Mike. Shirley's off today. Going to be one of those days where we get a little bit of both. Sun, cloud, and then the showers or thunderstorms developing, feeling like 36. Right now it's 18. And the August-long weekend is within sight right now.
1: Oh, it's this weekend.
0: That's right. So we're celebrating with a movie music holiday Monday again.
1: Oh, we did this last year, and it was so much fun.
0: Because a lot of the faith-based movies that have been released, they have such a connection to the music.
1: Mm-hmm.
0: And some of them are all about the music, as a matter of fact. If you remember, I Can Only Imagine and Unsung Hero
1: for
0: King and Country. Yeah, so
1: many good ones.
0: All day long, listen for music from the soundtracks to these movies. Jesus Revolution was another one.
1: Yeah, that had a great set of songs.
0: Let's go back even further to the Chronicles of Narnia.
1: Yeah.
0: Do you remember that one?
1: That's going back.
0: There's a few songs from that too. So tune in on Monday. 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
1: Good morning. Talks about industrial land for Peterborough are off to a rough start. City officials took part in a meeting with the province, along with officials from Cavan Monaghan and Peterborough County. Cavan Monaghan Mayor Matthew Graham says annexation is not something they would be interested in.
2: It's not something we're interested in. We don't believe there's a mutual beneficial outcome that would involve annexation at this point. We're very proud to be in our municipality. And just bringing up that word brings a lot of weight and baggage behind it.
1: Peterborough has been seeking additional industrial lands along with bringing the airport within its city boundary. Flames have destroyed a home in Bradford, West Gwillimbury. Firefighters were called to a home in the area of County Road 27 and Line 10 early yesterday morning. No one was home at the time of the fire, but it's not considered suspicious. It was an older style home, and fire officials say the building is a loss. The SIU is investigating an arrest from 2024 in Hanover. The Special Investigations Unit has invoked its mandate looking into an incident involving South Bruce OPP from 2 years ago. On May 13th, 2024, officers conducted a traffic stop on Bruce Road 10, and the driver fled the scene while police attempted to make an arrest. The individual was arrested a short time later and suffered injuries during the incident. The Simcoe Muskoka District Health Unit's reminding residents to protect against West Nile virus. The virus circulates between birds and mosquitoes, and in rare cases can spread to people through the bite of a mosquito.
3: Every time you hear about a virus, I know it worries people, but remember, we know what to do with West Nile, so prevention is really important.
1: That was Dr. Fahad Razak. Residents are reminded to use insect repellent, wear light-colored clothing, remove standing water, and ensure windows and screens are in good condition. The Gravenhurst Health Hub has reached its funding goal for Phase 2. With work on Phase 1 expected to be complete by the end of this month, they're about ready to begin the second phase. The project's been able to raise $450,000 for the work, which will begin in the coming weeks and then wrap up by the end of December or in early 2027. Hydro One has scheduled a planned power outage for parts of Ora Medonte. Over 2,100 Hydro One customers will be impacted August 8th in the area bordered by Line 3 and Line 15 to the west and east, and from Horseshoe Valley Road down to the shores of Lake Simcoe. The outage will begin at 11 p.m. and last about 5 hours as they install a new hydro component. In sports, the Toronto Blue Jays wrapped up their trip to Boston with a 6-1 loss to the Red Sox. CFL, the Montreal Alouettes, they defeated the Hamilton Tiger Cats by a score of 31-18. In Ontario Premier League, the Vaughan Azzurri, they played to a 2-2 draw against North Toronto, while the women, they lost 2-0 against Guelph United. We could see a thunderstorm later today. Traffic and weather. Our next.
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1: 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There's a collision blocking the 404 northbound on-ramp. That's at Stouffville Road. 400 southbound, slow going due to volume at Major McKenzie. It's a decent drive along Highway 26. Highways 6 and 10 are both moving well. 35-115 is a pretty good commute. No delays to deal with along Highway 12. And Highway 11 northbound, a little slow going just past Sparrow Lake Route D. Central Ontario weather. We'll see a mix of sun and cloud today with a chance of showers this afternoon and risk of a thunderstorm, high 29. Tonight, chance of showers and risk of a thunderstorm, low 17. And tomorrow, mainly cloudy, chance of showers and risk of a thunderstorm and high 23. In Owen Sound, it's 19 degrees, 18 in Huntsville, Newmarket sitting at 17, 18 degrees at Peterborough, and Barrie, it's 19. I'm Mike Poirier from the Life 100.3 News Center. Now you're up to date.

0: day. Keep listening for that cue to call and get in on our great Canadian barbecue contest. Plus, we're going to talk about how Jesus told a joke that you may have missed in the New Testament.
1: Oh, boy.
0: Yay. Here's Matthew West, day one.

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0: 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That's Manic Drive and Easier. Good morning. It's 8:42 on the Get Up and Go show with Todd Shirley and Mike. Shirley's off. Sun and cloud with a chance of afternoon showers or thunderstorms. It'll feel like 36 today. Right now it's 19. Nothing says summer more than a backyard barbecue. So we're bringing you the Great Canadian Barbecue Party. Our grand prize winner will get a barbecue lunch party for 10 with the Get Up and Go show, plus $1,400 worth of delicious beef from Heritage Cattle Company. Let's see if we can get a qualifier. Life 100.3, who's this?
1: Hi, it's Tanya.
0: Tanya, where are you from?
1: I'm from Kleinberg.
0: All right, Tanya, it's time to play Summer, This or That, okay?
1: Okay.
0: All right. So we've asked our Life listeners to choose between two summer options. And all you have to do is tell us which one was chosen by the majority of those listeners, okay?
1: All right. Sounds good.
2: Okay. So your question, Tanya, fireworks or campfires?
1: I'm going to say fireworks.
2: No, it was campfires. Oh. Yeah, campfires.
1: Yeah, I got 7 o'clock right, too. That was funny.
2: Oh, man.
0: Campfires won hands down.
2: Yeah, won by 84%.
0: Well done. You gave it a shot. So next chance to qualify is coming up after 5 with Michael Onley, all right?
1: All right. Sounds good.
0: Sounds good. We'll announce the grand prize winner August 14th. 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
2: There's a collision blocking the 404 northbound on-ramp. That's at Stouffville Road. Highway 11 down to a single lane in both directions at Line 11. That's due to emergency road work. 400 southbound, backed up starting at Major McKenzie. It's a decent drive along Highway 26. Highways 6 and 10 are both moving well. 35-115 is a pretty good commute and no delays to deal with along Highway 12. I'm Mike Poirier with your Life Traffic Update.
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0: 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Big Daddy Weave and Heaven Changes Everything. It's 8:52. Good morning. It's the Get Up and Go Show with Todd, Shirley, and Mike. Shirley's off today. Sun and cloud to start, and a chance of afternoon showers or thunderstorms. Going to be a hot one today.
1: Yeah, it's going to feel like 36 degrees. It's going to be sticky out there.
0: All right, right now it's 19. So there was this article in Relevant Magazine or Relevant Online that said, did you know Jesus could be funny?
1: Okay.
0: All right. So there was like little bits of humor that maybe go by us, but if you were living back then,
1: you may have picked up on it.
0: This might have got a giggle or two from everybody in the crowd.
1: Okay.
0: So Jesus, you know, he had the Pharisees around him, right? And sometimes he didn't answer them. He would just turn the argument around.
1: Yeah.
0: And he'd say things like this, have you not read? And then he would explain something, which is pretty funny, according to the article, because when you're talking to literally these people, the Pharisees and those, these guys read all the time.
1: Right.
0: That's all they did, like scripture. They were all about that. It's almost like they were saying, did you guys miss this one part?
1: Did you not read this?
0: And just quote them something they probably read that morning, but like not in this context.
1: Yeah.
0: So, I mean, to tell somebody like that, like somebody is on their computer all day, did you miss this one thing? You know?
1: Yeah. And that's being a little clever.
0: So people went to get a little smirk around, you know? Then, you know, there were times, a couple times, where people wanted to throw stones at Jesus. You know, he's healing people, he's doing other things, and they're like really mad. And then he says, listen, I've shown you many good works. Which one are you stoning me for?
1: Mm.
0: And if you think, that's kind of funny.
1: Which one?
0: Could you pick one? And I'm like, oh man, that's like a mic drop kind of moment, right?
1: Right.
0: It just exposes how unreasonable people are. Like, you're going to do violence to me for which good work?
1: Yeah.
0: Particularly.
1: Exactly.
0: So, I mean, it, a lot of this humor is wrapped in a different culture.
1: Yeah, so because at the time.
0: Yeah, so sometimes we miss it, but it's also just dripping with truth on it and good stuff that Jesus was saying, but it kind of caught them maybe by surprise and made them smile. I mean, Jesus wasn't without a sense of humor. Like, come on.
1: Yeah.
0: Look at us. Right? Exactly.
2: 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You love Christian music? 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

0: Thanks for joining us. I'm John Fuller.
1: Today we have good news for couples who feel like they're always fighting about the same thing. That seems normal. The key is what you do after the conflict. Do you sit and stew, or do you try to soften your heart and reach out to the heart of your spouse? Today, we're sharing an upbeat workshop on this very topic, featuring our own Dr. Greg Smalley and his wife, Erin, who head up our marriage ministry here at Focus. Greg and Erin are the authors of several books, and you're about to hear they are very engaging speakers.
0: They really are, and here now are Greg and Erin Smalley speaking at a couples conference sponsored by Focus on the Family.
2: We all deal with hard times, even with simple things like conflict. And that's really, I think, what God's been working in our own marriage is this really learning how to repair that. Because when we think about conflict, I think that most of us were taught when it comes to conflict that we need to learn how to resolve that, right? I mean, do a simple Google search of conflict resolution and millions, billions of information is going to pop up. Because that's what we imagine when there's something going here, how do we resolve this? Mm-hmm. And the unfortunate part is that we've been taught something that actually is not even true. We hate the term within marriage, conflict resolution, because it sets us up, we think, to fail in a lot of ways, because there's some amazing research that really explains why that often doesn't work within our marriage.
3: Mm-hmm. So probably the foremost expert in our country on marriage research is a guy named Dr. John Gottman. What he found is that 70% of relationship conflict is about perpetual problems. So they're arguments that never go away and they're not fully resolved. They happen over and over and over again. So 70% of the time we're going to argue about something probably pretty similar to what we argued about last time.
2: Yeah.
3: And so we're going to run through just some examples of what does this look like? What are those perpetual problems? They're things that don't change.
2: Yeah.
3: It's very consistent.
2: Yeah. In kind of two big buckets of this idea of perpetual things that just that they don't ever go away. We just keep dealing with them over and over mm-hmm. and over again. So one would just be personality differences, mm-hmm. right? Erin's an extrovert. So Erin, it's beautiful to watch Erin. She's the way she loves on people and the sheer volume of relationships that she has. For me as an introvert, I always tell people, I only have friends because my extroverted wife has set me up on play dates with other men. So, seriously, she came home one time. She said, hey, by the way, Wednesday, you're going to have lunch with Fred. And I went, I'm sorry, who? Fred. Oh, I met his wife. He's amazing. How do you know? Do you meet him? No, but she just speaks so highly of him. I'm not having lunch with Fred.
3: And
2: now he's one of my very best friends. So... But it's perpetual because it's not like, in spite of her constant prayer, it's not like tomorrow I'm going to wake up and be an extrovert, right? So that we can have all these people over. Because how many times do we argue and debate if we're going to have people over during the week?
3: Mm-hmm.
2: She's always saying, hey, by the way, so-and-so, last night,
3: yes.
2: so-and-so's going to be over there. I'm like, oh.
3: With three people over last
2: they're
3: night.
2: They're terrible people. Why would you even want them over? So that's not going to change. It's perpetual. We've been arguing about how many nights that we do stuff with others for 31 years.
3: Yeah.
2: So
3: how about the early and late? Like sometimes one of the spouses will stay up, be a night owl. The other one will be an early morning person. And I know for you are the early morning person. Greg will get up and he is just ready to go at 5 a.m. Ugh. I never even roll over at 5 a.m. I'm much more of like a 7 a.m. girl, but I like to stay up late and that's not going to change.
2: Yeah. We always tell couples, you know, if one of you is late night, one of you early, just at least start off in bed together. Just have that time. And then Erin will get up and after I fall asleep. I remember one time I come down 5 in the morning and get to the bottom of the stairs, and I ram into a massive picnic table that wasn't there the night before. And I'm like, do we have gnomes or what? Where did this come from?
3: You went to bed. I had got this table. I had bought it earlier in the day. It needed to be assembled. So I called a friend at like 10 p.m. and said, hey, you want to come over and help me put this table together? So we did. I was in bed by one.
2: She has a whole nother life that I don't even know about. Yeah. That's my 1 a.m. friend there. I'd love to introduce you. Yeah. I mean, it can be one of you is very logical. One of you is very emotional. One of you has lots of words. The other doesn't have hardly any words. Sense of humor can be, man.
3: Pace.
2: Yeah, exactly.
3: I run a much faster pace than you. And thank goodness. What I will say is your pace slows me down. That's good.
2: Yeah. So again, the point is that when it comes to personality, I mean, those conflicts, those disagreements that we get in around that kind of stuff, it's perpetual. It's not like we're going to resolve that. The other big bucket, too, is what we'd call lifestyle differences.
3: Totally. And one of my favorite differences between us is I love to have lights on in the house. I cannot tell you the number of times, and it's not every light. It's just a few lights, very strategically placed to create like a soothing mood. Today alone, I think before we left, I turned a light on and you turned it off no less than like 5 times.
2: Because we're leaving.
3: I walk into
2: to come
3: a room and
2: here.
3: I turn it on.
2: I'm like, why is that still on?
3: And even leaving, I'm like, Olive, the dog needs a light on.
2: She always says that. I'm just trying to create a mood. I'm like, well, if the mood is utter irritation, you know, then you're successfully
3: I always,
2: creating that mood.
3: I would try to convince him that actually you're wasting more energy by turning it off. Just leave it on. You know, kind of like if you turn a car on and off.
2: It's exactly right? Like that.
3: Yes. Well, there was an electrical engineer sitting in the front row at one of our events, and he came up at the break and he said, actually, Aaron, you're wrong. It's better to turn it off. So now we know.
2: I hugged him.
3: Yes.
2: As painful as an introvert as I was, well, I hugged him. Yeah, I mean, communication, right? Household responsibilities, just the differences. I mean, if you're cooking, man, everything's out and there's mess everywhere.
3: Cupboard doors are open.
2: You know, when I cook, I just love to clean along the way so that when we sit down to eat, you know, it's mainly 90% cleaned up. And and so this one time, so we were frying up some chicken or something. I don't remember what we were doing, but we were using her grandmother, seriously, big, huge glass lid. So we finish, and so I take the lid, and I go to set it in the sink. And she yells out, whoa, don't you run water over that. I'm like, I am 40-something. I'm an adult man. I know what I'm doing. I know how to clean. And so I grab something else and bring it over. Forget that the lid, piping hot lid, is right there. Turn the water on. And it was like an explosion went off. And I told her, you probably shouldn't run water over that after all. So, yeah. But even that's a difference. I mean, again, all these things, lifestyle differences, you know, temperature. Do you guys ever battle about temperature in the house? Oh, man. I mean, the point is that that's the stuff that we're talking about. That's all this perpetual stuff. We don't resolve that stuff.
3: And so couples are going to return to the same things over and over again. And Dr. John Gottman found that the difference between happy couples and unhappy couples is that happy couples, they have the same amount of fights and disagreements, conflict as the unhappy couples. Happy couples repair. They come back to it. They talk about it. And so often couples don't go back. They don't have that conversation of coming back after the fact. They don't sit down right in the middle of it and try to resolve it because hearts are closed. It won't go well. So how do we repair conflict like Dr. Gottman says?
2: Yeah, I love he has a line that says, all couples argue, successful couples repair. That is really where God has us. Just really, what does that look like? Because we do frustrate each other. We do get into conflict. And just, especially for me, because I think you do that much better. You're better at repairing than I am. So it's really something I've been trying to learn to do. And so we love the verse out of 1 Peter 3:7. So it says, likewise, husbands, live with your wife in an understanding way. What I like about that word understanding is that it actually, another way to say that word understanding is compassionate. So really what it's saying, husbands, live with your wives in a compassionate way. It's all about care.
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2: The essence, the goal that we're discovering around repairing these things, that these perpetual problems, is really, how do we just care that, you know, I blew up your antique, you know, nine generation lid or whatever. So how do we repair in those moments? And so that's really what we want to talk. You've got some notes there. I'm just going to hit three things that kind of make sense to us as we go to repair this. The first one really is all around, if I'm going to repair something, so something has happened, I've got an argument about, you know, the fourth night in a row that we've had people over, or the lights being on, or the temperature costing us all this money, whatever. So the first thing that has to happen is that, again, whatever, in spite of Erin, whatever she's doing, I can choose to become humble. Because the great verse in Proverbs that talks about that pride leads to conflict. So much of this perpetual stuff that goes on and how it's hard to repair that stuff is I just get prideful. I think I'm right. You know, the verse that talks about do nothing out of what? Selfish ambition or vain conceit. The beautiful part of that verse, selfish ambition, vain conceit. Vain conceit is when we're excessively proud of our own opinion. That is so me. So often I'm so excessively proud of how I see things or my perspective. Saw this one time. Our son, Garrison, and I love to watch basketball. We just love to watch sports together. So it was March Madness. So it was one of those weekends that there are so many great games on. And really, Garrison and I spent the entire weekend in our basement just watching games. We didn't shower, you know. We'd beg Erin to bring us food. We didn't want to miss anything. It was just one of those weekends. So now it was kind of late Sunday, right? Mm-hmm. And so you came down.
3: Mm-hmm. And I just was checking in with Garrison. I knew he had a big project due on Monday. Hey, son, you've completed the project, right? And he's like, oh, no, I haven't. And so we got into a conversation about just suggesting maybe he goes upstairs and starts the project Sunday night.
2: Oh, there was like a minute left in this game that we were so into. It was a great game. So I said, hey, there's like a minute left. I'll send him up when he's done. And you're being a little hard on the kid. Oh, man. Oh. Have you ever seen one of those scary movies to where the monster thing all of a sudden starts turning slowly, the head kind of goes all the way around? Because that's what she did. And I could swear at some moment, her eyes, like a great white, kind of rolled back, and it was just white. So she's just now locked onto me, and I'm thinking, oh, no. So she goes, Garrison, why don't you go up and start in on your homework? Your father and I need to talk. I was like, no, we don't need to. Really. You win. I was wrong. It's a noob. We're talking. So we began to discuss all of this. And man, it just kept going on and on. Mm-hmm. And what I've learned a lot of times within our marriage is that obviously there's no winners or losers, you know, in a situation like this. But to quote unquote, I often win these things by simply wearing Erin down. I just kind of win by attrition. She just gets tired. Mm-hmm. And so she gets worn out. She's like, okay, my head is splitting. I don't know where we are. And I'm just going to go. I'll see you up in bed. So Erin starts to climb our basement stairs. Then she stops, turns around again, looks right at me. And she goes, and by the way, she goes, your mother warned me that this is what you would do anytime we had an argument. And then she just left and kept going right up the stairs.
3: It was like 25 years into our marriage, so I decided that was a good time to share that piece of information.
2: Yes. So how do we repair that kind of stuff? Because that is the kind of stuff that happens. Mm-hmm. So at some point, I have to go off and spend some time with the Lord, really looking for a humbled heart, mm-hmm, instead of a prideful heart. Because as Erin left, actually her comment really bothered me. Not because I was like, well, that was so disrespectful or so snarky. Like, none of that. What bothered me was, that actually true? Like, did my mother really warn you this is how it'd be? Yes. It was rhetorical,
3: okay,
2: by the way.
3: So my head didn't move.
2: I'm triggered now. So it just bothered me. And again, I love how God shows up, because the next morning, you know, often when our kids would be getting ready and we were out in the kitchen and we had this little Devo. And so I'd just read a quick Devo. And so this one was on that proverb first that just said, pride leads to conflict. And it just was like, okay, fine, Lord, I get it. And so there's just something about just that Philippians 2, do nothing out of selfish ambition or vain conceit, but in what? But in humility, consider others, you know, is more important. So just that moment, what I've learned is, if we're really going to repair something, I've got to go off with the Lord, spend some time, get my heart back open, so that we can actually have a dialogue, right?
3: Mm-hmm. So once you have your humble self on, so often I'll just go, what would my humble self do right now in this situation? And it kind of takes me to that place. But then it's coming and establishing a dialogue between the two of you. So we've gotten really good at just going, hey, I really need a repair. You know, that thing that happened, can we talk about it? Are you available? And we like to use the language, are you available to have a heart talk? Because it's indicating, I want to talk about something of the heart, feelings, emotions. I want to offer that. And it's always nice to ask, like, are you available? Because maybe you're not. Maybe you're not there. Maybe your heart's still closed. You're still triggered. You're not ready to engage. And so just asking.
2: Yeah.
3: And inviting you into that, so you don't feel, I know often you'll say, you feel like when I don't invite you in, you feel like you're drafted in.
2: Hijacked, I think is the
3: hijacked
2: word I use. But yes.
3: Hijacked, draft, it kind of goes hand in hand.
2: Same thing.
3: And yeah, you know, straight out of James 1:19, be quick to listen, slow to speak, slow to anger. And with that open heart, recognizing we're teammates, we're on the same team, we can establish this dialogue and work towards repair together. And so humble ourselves, establish the dialogue, but then simply leaning in and caring about, how is your spouse feeling? So often we go logic and we want to, you know, nope, that didn't happen, or it happened this way, or it didn't happen, versus just sitting and listening, like, what are they feeling? And being curious about what happened for them. What was that like for them?
2: Yeah, teamwork, and just that we're on the same team. Mm-hmm. And Erin is great at that. Hey, can we repair something? Because, hey, we're on the same team here. Mm-hmm. And that makes such a big difference. I remember I was super stressed out. We were selling a home, and the buyers wanted a whole bunch of our furniture. And so on one hand, I was like, cool, because, I mean, we'd had this furniture for a long time. Mm-hmm. But Erin continued to talk with our daughters about all this stuff then that is an extrovert.
3: And just,
2: you know,
3: dreaming.
2: Just dreaming about all this stuff that we could then buy. And so I'm just hearing dollar signs, and it was just stressing me out, the whole thing. And so this one time, we were just all sitting in our little living room, kind of a couple weeks before we're supposed to move out, and just listening to Aaron and the girls just talk, and they're adding stuff in and stuff we never even talked about, and it just overloaded me. And so I said rather loud, very, very sharp, "Aaron, come on, we've talked about this. You gave me your word that you're going to stick within a budget. Like, everything you're talking about, that's like double our budget. Come on, man." And everybody just went silent looking at me because I said that with so much energy, probably more energy than I intended, but clearly I was triggered. And so they're all just staring at me. Well, Aaron doesn't say a word. She just gets up. She's across the room. She just walks straight at me. And I just remember thinking, the way that she's moving, so purposeful, so quick, right at me, that I remember just kind of leaning back, thinking, it's going to happen. I mean, 31 years, oh my goodness, this, the day is that she's going to smack me upside the head or something. And she came right over, and she grabs the sides of my cheeks and just pulls me right eye level to her. And I really have no idea what to think. And she goes, "You listen to me." She goes, "You and I are on the same team. And therefore, we either will win together or we're going to lose together. I won't spend a dime unless it's something that feels good to both of us." And then she planted this super big kiss right on my lips and then just let go. And I kind of fumbled back. And then she just went and sat down and just kept going, making out her dream list. I will never forget that moment, though. You talk about establishing a dialogue by reminding me that, hey, we got this. Mm-hmm. And so we did later on that night. She said, "Hey, let's prepare this." Or I think maybe Ivan said, "Can we prepare that?" Mm-hmm. So as I apologize, but again, I need moments to get my heart back open. I need to be humbled. Mm-hmm. Then we establish that dialogue. We're on the same team. Let's repair this. Mm-hmm. What do we need to repair? And then you're right. Then it's just caring.
3: Because even in that moment, I was sitting there. I'm like, what is happening for him right now? Oh, he thinks I'm going to go buy things that he doesn't know about. And I'm like, oh, that's ridiculous. We're teammates. And so being able to recognize something's going on over there, oftentimes we begin taking it personally, and that's when we get triggered. And so it allowed me to just lean in and just care what was happening over there and then give you a big old kiss.
2: Yeah, that rocked my world. What it's done is it's just, again, within our own marriage, it's just such a great reminder for me that I'm not trying to resolve anything. More than anything, this is just an opportunity for us just to care about how the other felt and what was that like when I, with all that energy, I did feel a wee bit controlling and whatever. I mean, these are small, quick little conversations. There's bigger stuff that we got to repair. Mm-hmm. And that can take a little bit longer. Holly and I will probably need at least an hour, right? Just really easily. But I mean that, but more than anything, I'm just leaning in, listening to the feelings. I love the quote that says, "People will forget what you said. People will forget what you did. But people will never forget how you made them feel." And that's exactly right. Just to lean in, what was that like for you? Mm-hmm. In whatever the situation, all this perpetual stuff is just going to keep happening again and again. We're not going to solve the introvert extrovert deal, but man, we can care about how that felt when one of us, you're hurt because I've said I can't have anybody over. Or I'm hurt because we've had too many people. Whatever it is, that's what we're really learning to do that whole lot better. Mm-hmm. And again, the easy thing for me is just now going up to her and saying, "Hey, that interaction we just had a while ago, do we need to repair anything?" And there's sometimes she's like, "I know, we're both tired, we're both hungry, whatever." But there are plenty of times she's like, "Yeah, that'd be good." And I know what that means. I know my goal is just to go after her heart, hear the emotions, care about how she felt. Mm-hmm. She does that for me. And we're just watching that make such a big difference. Mm-hmm. It's hard. Because again, I get all up into my head and I want to debate. I want to be right. And we're learning how to do that differently.
3: Mm-hmm. Because again, remember, the scripture says, those who marry will face many trials and troubles. How do we do that in a way that we can come back together and repair those trials and troubles if it's between us? Because I believe that is the design.
0: And that's where we'll have to end this presentation from Dr. Greg Smalley and his wife, Erin. And if you're curious, Erin was referring just then to 1 Corinthians chapter 7, verse 28 from the Apostle Paul.
1: Yeah, and it's worth repeating. Paul said, those who marry will have worldly troubles. But as we've seen, healthy couples can grow closer by overcoming those troubles as a team. That's God's design. And we have a great free resource for you to check out. It's called the Reactive Cycle Assessment. It's a 10-minute quiz that will help you identify the hot buttons that might make an argument worse because a core fear has been triggered. It's really enlightening, and I know mine. I mean, I can feel it. Then you got to go to work on how to fix those things. Let me remind you, we are able to research, design, and share free resources because of donors like you. 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And when you get in touch, I'd strongly recommend you get a copy of Greg Smalley's book called Fight Your Way to a Better Marriage, How Healthy Conflict Can Take You to Deeper Levels of Intimacy.
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5: 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Do you ever get discouraged? 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Even the strongest Christians can lose heart. It happened to the Apostle Paul. Today, Dr. David Jeremiah shares how Paul overcame discouragement and offers tools to help you become stronger in your faith so that God can use you powerfully. 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
6: And you don't have to look very far to discover the big example of that principle. How do we have spiritual life? Through the death of the Lord Jesus Christ. He died for us so that we might live with Him. And throughout the Bible, the principle of life through death is taught both by illustration and by exhortation. Today we're going to look at a passage in 2 Corinthians chapter 4, that underscores that principle for the way you and I live. It will help you get perspective, which is one of the reasons we're doing this series of messages. And we have a study guide called Making Sense of It All. It has all of the lessons that we have taught so far, and you can catch up with those lessons as well as listen to the ones we're doing right now, which are a little bit extra from the series. We want you to have these principles while we're talking about it. We're going to talk about finding life through death, finding freedom through slavery, and getting through giving this week on Turning Point. And now here's part one of Finding Life Through Death. Open your Bibles to the book of 2 Corinthians. Today we're going to talk about the principle of living through dying. And I want you to look at your Bibles, first of all, and notice with me two verses in the fourth chapter. And there's just one phrase in these two verses that I want to single out, and it's this little phrase. We do not lose heart, verse 1. Go down to the 16th verse, and it says, therefore, we do not lose heart. So let me ask you this question. Do you ever lose heart? Do you ever get discouraged? Do you ever feel like giving up? Do you ever struggle? Well, so do I, and so do all Christians, and so did Paul. But in this passage of Scripture, he's going to tell us how we can keep from getting discouraged, how we can keep from losing heart in such a way that it takes us out of the game. I've been asked often, what is the number one thing you deal with in your own personal life that can take you out of circulation for a while? And it's discouragement. I can be discouraged. I don't get discouraged very often. In fact, very seldom, but I can get discouraged. And it's interesting how it sneaks up on you. Isn't that true? And all of a sudden, discouragement just comes over like a cloud and you wonder, what in the world is going on here? Well, Paul is going to help us understand that as Christians, we're candidates for discouragement if we don't understand the Christian experience. And in this passage of Scripture, he's going to unfold that for us under the metaphor of living through dying. I have been reading a book by Gary Thomas that has the interesting title of The Beautiful Fight. Now, that in itself sounds like a paradox, doesn't it? Whoever heard of a beautiful fight? A fight at home, a fight in church, doesn't ever sound like any kind of fight could be beautiful. But he outlines in this book how the inward struggle that we have for godliness is a beautiful fight. And in this book, he tells us that the Christian life is a fight, but it is a worthwhile one. It is a beautiful fight. It is a fight between what we know ourselves to be and what we desire to be. It is a fight between what we know we ought to do and what we end up doing. It is a fight between wanting to live for Jesus Christ and then sometimes finding how selfish we are, living for our own selves. It's kind of like what Paul wrote about in Romans chapter 7 when he says, "What I will to do, that I do not practice, but what I hate, that I do." Have you ever been there? You want to do the right thing. You have the desire in your heart to do the right thing, but sometimes you don't. This is the beautiful fight, according to Gary Thomas. Later on in the book, he says, "Can I be honest with you? You may have been lied to, and you may have believed the lie. You've been taught a Christianity that has no cross. You've been sold a faith that turns God into the spiritual embodiment of absolutely unconditional approval, which never says should, never says ought, and never says must. You've been told that God loves you just the way you are, which is true, and that it's therefore okay to stay the way you are, which is not true. But the changing from the way you are to the way you want to be, that can be painful. That can be excruciating. That's the beautiful fight. It hurts to die to dreams that you had in your own flesh. It sometimes feels as though we're being ripped apart when we let something go. But the pain is a good pain. And the difficult journey is a good journey. And the beautiful fight, it's still a beautiful fight. And I have good news for you and for me too. We're not alone in this. We're not isolated from all the Christians of every generation or from our own generation. We're not the only ones that struggle. Everyone struggles. In fact, I've come to the place where I'm comfortable with the struggle. I worry about people who don't know there is a struggle. Have you met folks like that? They got saved inside the gate, went to sleep, and haven't awakened in 20 years. They don't know there's a struggle. Somebody wake them up and tell them you're in a fight. They don't know they're in a fight. So if you struggle, that's good. That means you care about what's going on in your life. The fight, this struggle, is understood when we study the Scripture. It's an intrinsic part of God's plan for you and for me. It is a creature like you and like me, living in two worlds that are diametrically opposed to one another. I want to tell you today that you are living in a dying world, and you are dying in a living world. That sounds contradictory, doesn't it? That sounds like a paradox. That sounds like it doesn't make any sense. But this is how Paul expresses it here in the fourth chapter, in the 10th verse. Always carrying about in the body the dying of the Lord Jesus, that the life of Jesus also may be manifested in our mortal flesh. Now, in the fourth chapter of 2 Corinthians, Paul is going to explain to us, and I believe the most incredible passage about this in all the Word of God, why we have this intensity of struggle within us as believers. I think some of us got saved and we thought, whew, now the struggle's over. Now I can just be for Jesus and everything will be okay. Then all of a sudden, about the second week, we thought, what is this? I still have some of those desires to do the things I used to do, but I still have this desire to do what Jesus wants me to do. And now you're torn inside. Well, Paul's going to help us understand that, first of all, by giving us a picture of living through dying. Notice in verse 7, he says, But we have this treasure in earthen vessels, that the excellency may be of God and not of us. Now, let me unpack this for us. He's going to talk, first of all, about the precious content that is available, that is the gospel. Notice the seventh verse says, we have this treasure. What is the treasure he's talking about? Well, the answer to that question is up in the first words of this chapter. Therefore, since we have this ministry, this treasure is the same as this ministry, and this ministry is the gospel of Jesus Christ. Paul is saying, we have this wonderful treasure, the treasure of the gospel. How many of you know the gospel is a treasure? The gospel is the greatest treasure you have. I know you love your wife and your kids, but even more than that is the treasure of the gospel, because the gospel is the power of God unto salvation, and it's the gospel which can change your life, and for many of you has changed your life. But Paul says, this gospel, which is the most profound truth in the world, this gospel which produces the most powerful eternal effects, this gospel which frees people from the power of sin and death, this gospel which releases us from condemnation and gives us eternal joy and peace and satisfaction. Paul says this gospel, this treasure, has been placed in earthen vessels. The priceless treasure in earthen vessels. Now, what is he talking about? This perishable container. We have this treasure in earthen vessels. Well, let me just tell you straight out, the earthen vessel is your body. Your body is clay. It's made out of dust. Paul uses the earthen vessel as a synonym for the body, for the human body, and we'll see that a little more clearly in a few moments. But he says, we have this treasure of the gospel, and Almighty God has decided to place it in the human resource we call a body. And he calls it an earthen vessel. He uses a term out of the ancient world. In the days of the Bible, clay jars were the utilitarian objects of households and commerce. They were used to store and transport olive oil and wine and grain. These clay pots were used for cooking and for eating and for drinking and for storing leftovers. They even were used to store treasures. In fact, the Dead Sea Scrolls, one of the most valuable manuscripts in history, was found in a clay pot, in an earthen vessel. The Greek word here for this is the word ostraca. And if you are an archaeologist, even a neophyte archaeologist, you know that's a very common term. Ostraca are the pieces of pottery that are found in archaeological digs. And clay pots in Bible days were as common as fast food containers are to us today. The life expectancy of these clay pots was short, and if you broke one, no big deal. There were 150 to take its place. They were not considered valuable. They were useful, but not valuable. And when Paul uses the term earthen vessels, he's talking about clay pots. Now, here's the picture. Almighty God has taken the most precious commodity in history, in the universe, which is the gospel, and he's put it in clay pots. He's entrusted it to you and to me. If you're a Christian today, you have the gospel in you. God Almighty has entrusted you with the gospel. And let me ask you a question. Would you entrust you with the gospel? So first of all, in Paul's metaphor, the treasure is the gospel of the glory of God, and the earthen vessels are the followers of Christ. Mostly apostles back then, certainly Paul, but all of us in our weak and insignificant bodies, the powerful message of the gospel has been contained in our dying bodies, the living gospel. Now, one of the incongruities of the Christian faith is the fact that God has chosen us to do that. Not only that, he hasn't chosen the ones we would choose.
7: When God chose the men through whom he would convey the gospel message, he didn't choose the learned scholars of Alexandria or the distinguished philosophers of Athens or the eloquent orators of Rome or the self-righteous religious leaders of Israel. He passed over all of them in favor of simple Galilean fishermen like Peter and James and John and Andrew, and despised tax collectors like Matthew, and obscure men like Philip and Mark and Nathaniel, and even the educated people that he chose, like Luke, who was a doctor, and like Paul, who was a rabbinic scholar. They were pretty sophisticated people, but very humble, very, very not into themselves at all. To these common earthen vessels, Almighty God entrusted the priceless treasure of the gospel. And this striking paradox makes it very clear, men and women, that the gospel is no product of human ingenuity. It's no clever discovery of the human intellect. It is no bright idea of some outstanding genius, but it is a revelation of the power of the sovereign God. Go back and look at it again and notice that he has done this that the power might be of God and not of us. When you see somebody who's a Christian, who's come to Christ, especially if they've lived a rather sordid life in the past, God has changed them. The only power there is that can change a person from the inside out and make them totally new is the power of the eternal gospel of Jesus Christ. You and I all know that. The gospel does what nothing else can do. So the picture of living through dying is this. Here you have this precious commodity, the gospel of Jesus Christ. And God has put it in people like you and me. We're the containers of the gospel. We're the conveyors. We're the communicators of the gospel. Can you understand why there's going to be a bit of a struggle here? You've got this eternal commodity of the gospel on the inside, and you've got the failing, struggling humanity on the outside. No wonder we have tendencies to get discouraged sometimes. We don't get discouraged so much with others. We get discouraged with ourselves. Isn't that true? I'm not discouraged about you so much as I am about me. Because I know what I have and I know what I am. And sometimes those two things just, they just rip at you, don't they? Well, Paul says, these pressures that we have are both challenging and encouraging. In the next verses, he goes from the picture of living through dying to the pressures of living through dying. And in verses 8 and 9, he gives us four little couplets. And I'm going to read these verses and then we'll just take a moment and talk about them. Verses 8 and 9. We are hard pressed on every side, but we're not crushed. We are perplexed, but not in despair. Persecuted, but not forsaken. Struck down, but not destroyed. In Paul's message, if it had ended at the end of verse 7, with the acknowledgement that the eternal gospel has been placed in weak, frail human beings, we'd have reason to be discouraged. But in verses 8 and 9 from his own life, I believe, Paul gives us four parallel statements that illustrate what it is like to experience the dichotomy of weakness and strength in our lives. Strength in the gospel, weakness in our humanity. And these paradoxes are certainly autobiographical of Paul. If you've read the book of Acts, you see Paul experienced all these things in his life. He's talking not only about us, but he's talking primarily about himself. He begins by saying, we are hard pressed on every side, but not crushed. The word here for hard pressed is another way to say that he was under great stress. He was under great pressure. Anybody here under pressure? Anybody here under stress? Paul knew something about stress and pressure. He lived his entire life in that kind of environment. Flip back in your Bibles to the first chapter of 2 Corinthians, and let me show you a description of Paul's life that he gives to us in verses 8 and 9. For we do not want you to be ignorant, brethren, of the trouble which came to us in Asia, that we were burdened beyond measure, above strength, so that we despaired even of life. Yes, we had the sentence of death in ourselves, that we should not trust in ourselves, but in God, who raises the dead. Paul said, I want you to know what my life was like. I lived every day under the sentence of death, and the pressure was incredible. But he said, that pressure was great, but it wasn't fatal. Paul said he was pressured, but he was not crushed. The word crushed means to be confined to a very narrow place. I'm going to give you the best paraphrase of this I've read since I've been studying this passage over the years. Here it is. Merrill Tenney said it this way. We are squeezed, but we're not squashed. Amen? That's the creative difference of being a Christian, isn't it? Everybody has pressure. Everybody has stress. Everybody has problems. Everybody has a tendency to get discouraged. But if you know Christ, you can be squeezed, but you'll never be squashed. Because Jesus Christ is the creative difference. He is the one within you who keeps what is you from being destroyed. Some people are always surprised. Well, you know, I thought when I became a Christian, I wouldn't have any problems like this. Hello? Welcome to the real world. You may go to some churches or watch some television ministries that would give you the impression that being a Christian is sailing right into heaven on a smooth sea. But the Bible does not teach that. The Bible does not teach that the Christian life is supposed to be easy. It says it's going to be hard, but it's not going to be so hard that you can't deal with it in the power of Christ, who keeps you from being squashed when you feel squeezed. Amen? If you don't have Christ, you're just squashed. You're just squashed. You are victimized by your problems. Notice the second one. Perplexed, but not driven to despair. Paul is saying that he was at his wit's end, but not quite. Here are some of the other translations of that phrase. In despondency, but not in despair. Confused, but not confounded. Once again, here's Merrill Tenney's paraphrase. Bewildered, but not befuddled. Oh, I love that. Have you ever been bewildered? Oh, yes. But if you're a Christian, you may be bewildered, but you won't be befuddled because Jesus Christ steps in to help you in the midst of you. If you want to read a couple of lists of what Paul had to deal with, difficult experiences, you'll find them in 2 Corinthians chapter 6 and 2 Corinthians chapter 11. In those two chapters, you will see Paul will just list for you all the challenges that he had. And then the third one is persecuted but not forsaken. And the word persecuted here is the word from which we get the word pursue. Paul was a fugitive. The Jewish leaders hated him because through his conversion, many were coming to Christ and he was coming into their establishments and wreaking havoc with their control. And they chased him everywhere they could. And if you go through the book of Acts, it's really like the fugitive. Let me just give you a few verses and I'll go through them quickly. Acts 9:23, now after many days were passed, the Jews plotted to kill him. Acts 9:29, as he spoke boldly in the name of the Lord Jesus and disputed against the Hellenists, they attempted to kill him. Acts 23:12, and when it was day, some of the Jews banded together and bound themselves under an oath, saying that they would neither eat nor drink until they had killed Paul. And Paul acknowledges that he was living like this, but in his letter to Timothy in 2 Timothy 3, he says, you have carefully followed my doctrine, Timothy, the manner of my life, the purpose and faith and the long suffering and the love and the perseverance and the persecutions and the afflictions that happened to me in Antioch, at Iconium, at Lystra. What persecutions I endured. Here's the creative difference. And out of them all, the Lord delivered me. That's because we have this gospel within us, this salvation within us. Yes, we live our lives in the world of humanity, but the difference is we are sometimes squeezed, but we're never squashed. We're sometimes bewildered, but we're never befuddled. We are sometimes persecuted, but we're never forsaken. And here's the last one, struck down, but not destroyed. And the word struck down means to be thrown down to the ground in a wrestling match. What Paul is saying, I've been knocked down a lot, but I've never been knocked out. And this was the experience that he felt. Did you remember that one time they came after Paul? Well, let me read it to you from Acts 14. And the Jews from Antioch and Iconium came there And having persuaded the multitudes, they stoned Paul and dragged him out of the city, knocked down. However, when the disciples gathered around him, he got up and went into the city, and the next day departed with Barnabas to Derbe. This guy's got nine lives. No. He's got the life of Jesus within him. That doesn't mean we can go out and do foolish things and he'll protect us. It does mean that the man of God in the center of the will of God is immortal until God is finished with him. And that's true for you and for me. The creative difference that Christ brings to our struggle is his own presence in the midst of the storm. Amen?
6: Amen. Amen. We thank God that he's with us. You know, one of the things I have found to be so encouraging in these latter years of my life is the fact that God wants to be with us, but he also wants us to be with him. He said, I go to prepare a place for you, and I'm going to do that so that where I am, there you might be also. And I don't think we talk about that enough. We talk about God being with us, but God wants us to be with him. That's what Christianity is all about. That's what the gospel is all about. And that's what Turning Point's all about as well. Today, we are looking at 2 Corinthians chapter 4. We'll have another lesson from that passage tomorrow. Then from Romans, we'll be talking about finding freedom from slavery. And from 2 Corinthians 9, getting through giving. That's this week's schedule. I hope you'll be with us every day as we finish out the month of July together. Thank you for listening. I'm David Jeremiah.
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7: Good morning, it's 10 o'clock, and I'm Steve Jones. I have the honor of visiting churches all across Central Ontario, and I've noticed three things that I want to share with you. Three good things, okay? That's coming up in a little bit, but first, here comes Mercy Me.

It's 10:08 with a life weather update. Mix of sun and cloud today. High of 29, but even warmer with the Humidex. It'll feel more like 36. This is Zach Williams. Wait for me on Life. Hey.

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1: SOAR Day Camps start up next week in Huntsville. 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
2: I've got so much to be thankful for. Look, I got a

I'm in a little bit of shock this morning, to be honest. Last week of July already? Time is flying. So make sure, take time to enjoy today. Here's Jeremy Rosato, A Life.

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1: Listener supported Christian radio, Life 100.3, Toby Mac. I could use a little church right now. And let me tell you, I have this honor of being able to visit churches all across Central Ontario. And here's what I've noticed lately that seems to be consistent everywhere. Number one, there is a passion for worship. When you get together at church, there is an anticipation to worship God, to praise God, which is amazing. There's a passion for God's word. Number two, we want to get to know what the Bible says. We want to make it a part of our everyday life, to dig into it, learn it, and thank you, pastors, for helping us do that. And number three, there's a passion to reach our communities for Jesus. Every time I go to a church, this is what I see. Okay, here's the plan. Here's where we want to reach out and impact the community locally and around the world. And yesterday, I had the privilege of stopping off at Broadway Pentecostal Church in Orangeville. Another consistency right there. That church, same deal. So thank you so much for doing what you do. And thanks for having us in yesterday. Bon Ray sings Turn My Eyes next.
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4: 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Tennis club owner Chuck Boyd is trying to stave off the pickleball fanatics. 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His son Dusty should put the pickleball mobs in their place. 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The Dink offers some nice reflections on father-son relational dynamics. Not so nice? 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So we're giving The Dink a 2.5 out of 5 for family friendliness. Read the full review at PluggedIn.com/radio. I'm Adam Holtz for Plugged In by Focus on the Family.
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0: 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Hey, it's Steve Jones. Did you catch it this morning? The Great Canadian Barbecue Contest is on the line. 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The Great Canadian Barbecue Contest is presented by Heritage Cattle Company, County of Peterborough.
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It's time for a Life weather update. We get a mix of sun and cloud today. There is a chance of a thunderstorm, and it is going to be hot. High of 29. It'll feel more like 36 with the humidex. 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
1: Soar Day Camp start up next week in Huntsville. 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

0: Listener-supported Christian radio, Life 100.3 and Strong by Ann Wilson. Oh, and that new one by Megan Woods. I hope you caught the lyrics of that one, Heaven Down Here. It sounds like it's a perfect fit for today. If you look at the world, how so many people are feeling right now and the challenges, and we're just quietly praying, Lord, we need you. And it's such a good reminder that God's presence isn't just something that we hope for in heaven. It's something that we can experience right down here with all of the chaos going on around us. We can still put our trust in him. Thanks to Megan for that reminder. And hey, you know what? There must be a theme going on, because guess what song is coming up next? Trust in You, Lauren Daigle.
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0: We are getting closer and closer to the long weekend. 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I can't wait for Sunday. I get to speak at King Bible Church in King City. 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This is Lauren Daigle.

Today's word of life is 1 Timothy 1:5. The goal of this command is love, which comes from a pure heart and a good conscience and a sincere faith. 1 Timothy 1:5. That's today's word of life.

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0: Listener-supported Christian radio, Life 100.3 in Cade Thompson. That's what the cross is for. Okay, we are officially counting down the days to the long weekend. The Civic Long Weekend is almost here, and we are celebrating with a movie music holiday Monday. I know that I will get suggestions from time to time from you saying, hey, Steve, have you seen this movie? Because there's lots of amazing Christian movies that are coming out now, like I Can Only Imagine or Jesus Revolution, Chronicles of Narnia. And we have pulled different songs from the soundtracks and put it together for a movie music holiday Monday. Hope you can join us. 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

0: Good afternoon. It's 12 o'clock on Monday, July 27th. I'm Mike Poirier from the Life 100.3 News Center. A fatal collision involving a motorcycle is under investigation in North Kawartha. The incident happened Saturday afternoon along Northeast Bay Road near Fire Route 19. It was a single vehicle incident, and the victim's been identified as a 54-year-old from Oshawa. Anyone who may have witnessed the incident or have dash cam footage is asked to contact Peterborough OPP. Flames have destroyed a home in Bradford, West Gwillimbury. Firefighters were called to home in the area of County Road 27 and Line 10 early yesterday morning. No one was home at the time of the fire, but it's not considered suspicious. It was an older-style home, and fire officials say the building is a loss. Karen Terraziano is looking to get back into politics. The former Huntsville mayor retired in 2022 after spending 12 years on town council. Terraziano plans to run in the Huntsville Chafee Ward as a councilor, as she's concerned with the amount of spending over the last 4 years and is running on fiscal responsibility. A pre-development agreement between Meaford and TC Energy is up for discussion. The Ontario Pump Storage Project remains in the early stages, but town council will be going over the proposed agreement today. It's meant to support municipal capacity and community-focused initiatives as Meaford continues to consider local needs and assesses its impacts locally. Hydro One has scheduled a planned power outage for parts of Oro Medonte. Over 2,100 Hydro One customers will be impacted August 8th in the area bordered by Line 3 and Line 15 to the west and east, and from Horseshoe Valley Road to the shores of Lake Simcoe. The outage will begin at 11 p.m. and last about 5 hours. They install a new hydro component. The Simcoe Muskoka District Health Unit's reminding residents to protect against West Nile virus. The virus circulates between birds and mosquitoes and in rare cases can spread to people through a bite of a mosquito.
1: Every time you hear about a virus, I know it worries people, but remember, we know what to do with West Nile, so prevention is really important.
0: That was Dr. Fahid Razak. Residents are reminded to use insect repellent, wear light-colored clothing, remove standing water, and ensure windows and screens are in good condition. From the News Patrol, an elderly woman has shown that it's never too late to learn a new skill. 71-year-old Liu Defang of China only retired a few years ago, and she took the chance to learn how to swim. Last week, Liu was chatting with friends when she heard a man fell off a nearby bridge. The elderly woman then jumped into the water and was able to drag the man, who was half her age, back to shore. In sports, the Toronto Blue Jays open a 3-game series on the road tonight against the Washington Nationals. In other MLB action, the New York Yankees, they travel to Chicago to face the White Sox. Texas is home to Seattle, and it's the Boston Red Sox versus the Athletics. And in tennis, Canada's Leila Fernandez returns to the hard court in Washington today against Magda Linets of Poland. We could see a thunderstorm later today. Weather's next.
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0: Ontario weather. We'll see a mix of sun and cloud this afternoon with a chance of showers and risk of a thunderstorm, high of 29. Tonight, chance of showers and risk of a thunderstorm, low of 17. And tomorrow, chance of showers with a risk of a thunderstorm and a high of 23. In Owen Sound, it's 26 degrees, 25 in Huntsville. Newmarket sitting at 25, 25 degrees in Peterborough, and Barrie, it's 25. I'm Mike Poirier from the Life 100.3 News Center. 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

0: It's a question as old as time itself. Why do good people suffer? Not the ones who've walked away from God or compromised their integrity, but the faithful ones, the ones who've done everything right. Today on Insight for Living, Chuck Swindoll will dive headfirst into this issue as we begin our series, Job, A Man of Heroic Endurance. If life has ever felt not just difficult, but genuinely unfair, if you've ever wondered where God is in the middle of your pain, then you're in the right place. Chuck sets the stage.
1: If you have a Bible with you, I'd like to invite you to turn to the book of Job. If you're not familiar with your Bible, it's a large book just before Psalms, toward the center of the Bible. By the way, it's a good time for me to suggest, if you don't own your own copy of the Scriptures, and I find that more common than one would think, this would be a good time this week for you to go to a Christian bookstore and purchase, I would suggest, the New American Standard Bible, if you want to follow along with the text that I use. And be sure you get the whole Bible, not just the New Testament. And you may want to get a study Bible. It's a little more serious work. It has some helps in the bottom, and then you'll find out where I get all my ideas. You get a hold of a good study Bible, and then you'll begin to mark it, and it'll become your own. One of the great legacies we leave for our children and our children's children is our Bibles. I have my dad's Bible. I have a copy of one of my mother's Bibles. On occasion, it's very insightful to read through there, see the times they were praying for me, among other things. So anyway, Book of Job, let me read for you the first 12 verses of chapter 1. There was a man in the land of Uz whose name was Job. And that man was blameless, upright, fearing God, and turning away from evil. 7 sons and 3 daughters were born to him. His possessions also were 7,000 sheep, 3,000 camels, 500 yoke of oxen, 500 female donkeys, and very many servants. And that man was the greatest of all the men of the East. His sons used to go and hold a feast in the house of each one on his day. That probably refers to his birthday, on his day. And they would send and invite their 3 sisters to eat and drink with them. It came about when the days of feasting had completed their cycle that Job would send and consecrate them, rising up early in the morning and offering burnt offerings according to the number of them all. For Job said, "Perhaps my sons have sinned and cursed God in their hearts." Thus Job did continually. Now there was a day when the sons of God came to present themselves before the Lord, and Satan also came among them. The Lord said to Satan, "From where do you come?" Then Satan answered the Lord and said, "From roaming about on the earth and walking around on it." The Lord said to Satan, "Have you considered my servant Job? For there is no one like him on the earth, a blameless and upright man, fearing God and turning away from evil." Then Satan answered the Lord, "Does Job fear God for nothing? Have you not made a hedge about him and his house and all that he has on every side? You have blessed the work of his hands, and his possessions have increased in the land. But put forth your hand now and touch all that he has. He will surely curse you to your face." And the Lord said to Satan, "Behold, all that he has is in your power. Only do not put forth your hand on him. So Satan departed from the presence of the Lord.
0: 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Chuck titled today's message, Setting the Stage for Disaster.
1: When Scott Peck picked up his pen to write his best-selling book, The Road Less Traveled, he began with a three-word blunt sentence, Life is difficult. When the writer to the inspired book named Job picked up his stylus to write his book, he too could have begun with a blunt three-word sentence, Life is unfair. Difficult, most of us have learned to handle, but unfair, something kicks in that makes it almost intolerable for us. Our drive for justice overrides our patience in pain. A couple of examples come to mind. You're born Canadian and you're on ice skates almost for as far back as you can remember. And as you skate along the ice, you are dreaming as this little boy or this little girl with hope someday of making it to the Olympics. You fall more times than you can remember, but in every fall you learn another lesson. And in a period of time, you begin to skate very well. You get a special teacher, and in doing so, you also find a partner who will skate with you, also from your homeland. And the two of you skate along with dreams of being at the Winter Olympics. And then your moment comes. Your names are announced and you slide out on the ice, and then you do a performance, that routine, better than you've ever done it before. And you know when you finish, it was a gold medal performance. Until you see the scores. And your heart sinks. Life is difficult. As you read those numbers, you know that you'll get the silver medal and another country will get the gold. In a few hours' time, however, you find out that the judging was skewed and that the competition was fixed. And in fact, one of the judges ultimately would be removed. You didn't know that at the time you hear. When you find out that it's unfair, that's a whole different subject. You can't bear the thought now of not getting what you have coming once you find out that it was judged unfairly. The second example doesn't have as good an ending. You're a single parent and you live 1,200 miles from a job offer that comes from Houston. And you give thought to moving you and your three children, who are all under the age of 15, down south so that you might get a job working for a company that is really going up. It's called Enron. And you become employed and you are involved not only in a fine job, but you begin to invest in the stock. And, oh, it just seems like there's nothing but flashing green lights. The money is pouring in and the news is everywhere that this is the company to be a part of. They're even naming the new stadium after the Enron Corporation. Then you begin to hear something at the water fountain. The scuttlebutt around the office isn't very encouraging. You doubt it. You question it. In fact, you put it out of your mind because, after all, your entire retirement funds are there, and your health benefits are there. And it isn't but a few more days, and you get a pink slip, and it's all over. You lose everything. Though you were doing a good job, you moved for all the right reasons, and now there's the threat of losing your house. couple of days later, you're showering and you notice under your left breast a lump. You can't believe it. 2 days later, the biopsy shows the physician that you are suffering in an advanced stage of cancer. Oh, I failed to mention, your husband 3 years ago ran off with his secretary, and by the way, they're doing great. Both of them have a new car and fine jobs and no kids. And you now are going to move in with your aging parents, neither of whom is all that healthy. And the home just has 3 bedrooms. It isn't fair. It isn't fair. Welcome to Job's world. Without knowing it, you have just walked onto Job's turf. And to think some people believe the Bible is not relevant. This book to which I invite you to turn represents one of the oldest and best pieces of literature in all of time. Some would date it back to the days of Genesis. Certainly in light of Job's age, it falls in the category of being written during the days of the patriarchs. Martin Luther once referred to Job with the two words magnificent and sublime. The Scottish essayist, 19th century Thomas Carlyle, wrote, "There is nothing written in the Bible or out of it of equal literary merit." Victor Hugo, the French poet and author, concluded that Job is perhaps the greatest masterpiece of the human mind. Eugene Peterson, one of our contemporary writers, in the writing of the Wisdom Books, in paraphrase, says this in the introduction of Job. "It is not only because Job suffered that he is important to us. It is because he suffered in the same ways that we suffer. In the vital areas of family, personal health, and material things. It is not suffering as such that troubles us. It is undeserved suffering." Almost all of us in our years of growing up, writes Peterson, have the experience of disobeying our parents and getting punished for it. When that discipline was connected with wrongdoing, it had a certain sense of justice to it. When we do wrong, we get punished. One of the surprises as we get older, however, is that we come to see that there is no real correlation between the amount of wrong we commit and the amount of pain we experience. An even larger surprise is that very often there is something quite the opposite. We do right and get knocked down. We do the best we are capable of doing, and just as we are reaching out to receive our reward, we are hit from the blind side and sent reeling. That's exactly what happened with Job. Life was not only difficult, life became, for Job, absolutely, categorically unfair. You may not know the story of Job, and so I might be shooting in the dark. Allow me a few moments for a quick and dirty analysis. He's a man of unparalleled piety. He's a man of well-deserved prosperity. He is a good and rich man, a fine husband, and a faithful father. In a quick and brutal sweep of calamities, he is reduced to a twisted mass of brokenness and grief. The extraordinary accumulation of back-to-back disasters are enough to finish off any one of us. Job is left penniless, homeless, helpless, and childless. Standing beside 10 fresh graves on a windswept hill, his wife heaving in sobs beside him, having heard him say, whether he gives or takes, we will follow him, she secretly whispers, just curse God and die. I have a friend who is in ministry, and I emailed him this past week, told him of my plans to go into the book of Job. He wrote back, warned me about watching out. You never know what happens when you get into books, how often you become the very part of the story that you're preaching on. He also added, I have a friend who was driving across Texas one night searching for a radio station and tuned into a country preacher who was beginning a study on Job. He had titled his message, I can't eat by day, I can't sleep by night, and the woman I love don't treat me right. That's Job. And the only thing funny about the story is the title. There's no laughter in Job. Misery and mystery are added to the insult and injury of his experience. As he sits there covered with skin ulcers that are now erupting with pus, swelling his body with fever and maddeningly giving him an itch that will not go away, there are three friends that arrive. They sit and stare for 7 days and 7 nights without a word. Just imagine. First, they don't recognize him, which tells you something of the swelling and the sores all over him. And then they are at a loss for words. Unfortunately, they lost that loss for words. And when they spoke, they had nothing but blame. You're getting what you deserve. Though they couch it in much more philosophical terms. That was bad enough. But the misery turns to mystery with God's silence. If the words of the friends were hard to hear, the silence of God was intolerable. Not until the 38th chapter of the book does God speak. However long that took, if it were just months, try to imagine. You're the object of your alleged friend's accusations, and the heavens are brass as you plead for an audience with the Almighty. And nothing comes to you by way of comfort. And you have done nothing to deserve such pain. The book opens with a wonderful resume of a good man. Don't make Job into something other than a man. That's all he was. He's called a man. He's no superhuman being. He's no quasi-angel in human form. He's a man. He's just a man. Blessed for sure. But look at him as a person. There was a man in the land of Uz whose name was Job. That man was blameless. Doesn't mean perfect. It means he did not compromise with moral evil. He was a man whose business was handled with integrity. He was a man who was respected by those around him, whether in or outside the family. He was upright, fearing God, turning away from evil. And then the next most important part of him, following his character, would be his family. He's blessed with 7 sons, 3 daughters that have been born to him. By the time the story is told us in the text, they're all grown. This is a grandfather's life at its best, if you will. By now, he has amassed a remarkable number of possessions. Possessions had to do with these 7,000 sheep. The wool from the animals could be woven into fabric, which would be made into warm clothing for the cold winter days. The food would also be provided from them, and that would add to the diet. There were 3,000 camels. I would imagine Job ran a trucking business for the caravans that went from the east to the west, and his camels were for hire. And those camels became for him his own personal transportation. There were 500 yoke of oxen. Don't miss this. That means there were 1,000 of them. Two yoked together to plow the fields, to cause the crops to be plowed and to be prepared, and the soil to be prepared for the growing of the food. And then there were 500 female donkeys. I scratched my head on that one and wondered why would that be mentioned, and I discovered in my study that in those days, female donkeys provided the delicacy of the day, donkey milk. And I thought that's a delicacy I would do without if I lived in that day. Over and above that is a wonderful family, all grown. No diapers to change, no baths to give, no carpools, no big meals to prepare, no lunches. No boys with tattoos driving vans showing up and honking out front for the daughters. No daughters with nose rings and tattoos and pierced belly buttons to run around the house. These are all grown kids. This guy is rich and he's got it made, and no one is criticizing because there's nothing to criticize. Vernon McGee in his day wrote this about him. The man lived in the lap of luxury. He was Howard Hughes, John D. Rockefeller, Henry Ford, and the oil men of Texas, all rolled into one. When I read that, I thought McGee wrote that in the 1970s, because by the late 1980s, the closest Texas oil men got to money was when they pumped gas at the Texaco station on the corner. Today, we would say he was Bill Gates, Donald Trump, Ross Perot, all wrapped up in one. Wealthy, good, godly, but not out of touch. You will notice he did have his concerns. His sons, verse 4, used to go and hold a feast in the house of each one on his day, and they would send and invite their three sisters to eat and drink with them. Came about when the days of feasting had completed their cycle, Job would send and consecrate them, rising up early in the morning and offering burnt offerings, according to the number of them all, offering up 10 burnt offerings in the name of each one of them, concerned that perhaps, maybe even in their hearts, there had been a little bit of profanity or perhaps an off-colored story that was told in the feasting. And Job was so concerned, not only for his walk, but for the walk of his children. Praying man, trusting man, priestly man, faithful man. What a man. One man writes, no disapproval of this pleasant life is expressed. It is a mark of good fortune, or rather of God's blessing. The finishing touch to this happy scene is the godly parent making doubly sure that all is well. What a man. At the end of verse 5, there must have been a pause. If this were a novel, you would change chapters, have a page go by, and move into another part of the story. If this were a film, it would be a slow fade out. You would sit in darkness for a few seconds, and then a bright scene would appear telling you you were in another setting at another time. If this were a stage play, the curtains would close at the end of verse 5. Audience was given a few moments to stretch and stand and sit back down for the opening of the curtains, as the stagehand had changed it from heaven, from earth to heaven. But there is no such marking in the Bible. You just move quickly from verse 5 to verse 6. Don't let yourself do that. Learn to read the Bible, pacing yourself with the emotion of the moment.
0: Chuck Swindoll reminds us to slow down, to feel the weight of what we're reading. Because the Bible isn't just a collection of ancient words on a page. 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And somewhere between verse 5 and verse 6 of Job chapter 1, everything changes. 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
6: No one knows what he knows. 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No one can enable you to rest in the midst of difficulty that's not going to go away. You can't shake it. You can't run away from it. You can't loose yourself from it. You're stuck in it. How do I live with peace and contentment and joy when it appears to be that we're stuck in something?
7: Has the upheaval in this world left you feeling uncertain and insecure? The byproducts of these grinding fears are stress, worry, and anxiety. Today's edition of In Touch, the teaching ministry of Dr. Charles Stanley, reminds us that Jesus offers to shoulder your cares and burdens for you. Stay with us and learn how to find confidence in the midst of distress.
6: The year was 1944, and I was in the eighth grade. We were in a war, and we were fighting in the Pacific and also in Europe. It was a time of great distress and turmoil in this country. Many things were rationed, food and some clothes and automobiles and tires and all those kind of things. It was a time of great distress because many American young men were dying on foreign shores. It was a time of great stress because people did not know what was going to happen because of all the things we were hearing about the war and how it was going on. And oftentimes people would sit in the evening and listen to the news while they were eating dinner. And it was a troublesome time because oftentimes they'd give reports of where this particular division was and what was going on in the fighting. One morning, my social studies teacher walked into class and laid her books down and picked up a Bible, and she said, "We're going to do something different this morning." And she began to read. And I remember thinking, she's about to cry. And then she told us that listening the night before, she'd heard the news, and her husband was in a particular division, which they talked about. They were in a very bloody battle, and she was afraid. And you know, I don't remember my teacher's name, but I have never forgotten that psalm. And how many times I've turned to it when I was going through some difficulty or some fearful time, I remembered Psalm 46. So I want you to turn to it, if you will, because this is a wonderful psalm of encouragement. And I want to talk about confidence in the midst of our stressful times in life, going through distressful times. And this is a word of encouragement. And the psalmist says, beginning in verse 1, "God is our refuge and strength, a very present help in trouble. Therefore, we will not fear, though the earth should change, and though the mountains should slip into the heart of the sea, though its waters roar and foam, and though the mountains quake at its swelling pride. There is a river whose streams make glad the city of God, the holy dwelling places of the Most High. God is in the midst of her. She will not be moved. God will help her when morning dawns. The nations made an uproar. The kingdoms tottered. He raised his voice. The earth melted. The Lord of hosts is with us. The God of Jacob is our stronghold. Come behold the works of the Lord. Who has wrought desolations in the earth? He makes wars to cease to the end of the earth. He breaks the bow and cuts the spear in two. He burns the chariots with fire. Cease striving and know that I am God. I will be exalted among the nations. I will be exalted in the earth. The Lord of hosts is with us. The God of Jacob is our stronghold." What a wonderful word of encouragement to us. Now, all of us experience stress in our life. And all of us go through situations and circumstances when we think the stress is more than we can handle. And so we will do one of two things when we face stressful periods in our life. And so what I want to talk about in this message today is how to confidently walk through those difficult times that are so stressful, so distressing to us. And there are two ways that you and I can walk through them. And I first of all want to talk about the most natural way. That is, what is the natural way to respond to stressful, difficult, troublesome times in our life? Well, the most prominent way that we choose is to strive against them. And I want to define two or three terms, if I might. First of all, we think in terms of stress. Stress is pressure that we feel. It is either pressure that we feel sort of against us, or we are being tugged and pulled in two different ways. And then there is what we call distress, which is sort of the same thing, except when I think about distress, I think about the fact that that stress has brought me to a place of real deep anxiety and anxiousness in my soul and pain in my feeling. When we think in terms of striving, striving means to contend with. Striving means to fight against. A striving means to put forth a strong effort towards something. And so when we think in terms of striving, the scripture says here, "Cease striving and know that I am God." Well, what is the opposite of striving? The opposite of striving is what? Resting. That is, if I'm not fighting against something, I'm resting. Well, you say, "Well, now wait a minute. How can I rest in the midst of all of this?" Well, if I'm going to be able to rest, that means I must be able to trust Him. Well, you say, "Well, now how in the world am I going to trust God when I'm feeling all this anxiety and this frustration and I'm feeling all this stress and this pressure upon me every morning I wake up, and how am I going to deal with this?" You say, "Well, cease striving." All right, then so what? then we say the opposite of that striving is resting. Well, how am I going to rest? Well, I'm going to have to trust him. How am I going to trust him? And this is the key. Now, listen carefully. Don't miss any of this. Here's the reason, and here's the key to being able to walk through all kind of difficulty, hardships, stress, burdens, troubles, trials, difficulties, and at the same time, listen, and sometimes the pressure may be so strong, stronger than you think you could possibly bear. But when you and I learn this lesson, when we put it to the test, when we practice it, I'm not saying that you'll do it the first time just right, when we begin to understand the way he intended for us to live, you know what? It doesn't make any difference what the devil throws at you. It doesn't make any difference how heavy the burdens may appear to be. It doesn't make any difference what appears to be the cause of that stress. God Almighty will enable you to triumphantly, victoriously, quietly, peacefully walk through that stress so that stress does not become distressed, but it turns into an absolutely, listen, indescribable, immeasurable peace and inner quietness that you won't be able to understand. You won't even be able to explain it. You just know that when Almighty God says he is our refuge, he is exactly what he promised. Now, what in the world is this all about? Look at what he says. He says here that we are to know God. Now, let me ask you a question. More than likely, you may be a believer. You've trusted Jesus as your Savior. You know that you're Christian. If I should ask you, tell me, what do you know about God? Do you know him personally? Having trusted Jesus Christ as your Savior, here's what people do. They say, I've trusted him as my Savior. I know he's my Savior. And most Christians, I'm afraid, know Jesus Christ as their Savior, the forgiveness of their sin. They go into heaven when they die, and that he will help them in time of trouble, and that he answers prayer. Did you know that God isn't, he's not satisfied with just knowing that much about him? If you love someone, you want to know them. And if you love someone and you want them to love you, do you want them to know you? God wants us to know him because he knows that is the heart and the core. That is the real, listen, that's the bottom line of being able to walk through all kinds of difficult and stressful situations, no matter what form it may take, no matter what source it may be. The key, listen, to be able to walk through it victoriously with peace in your heart is to know this God. He says, cease striving and know that I am God. Know that I'm not only your Savior, but your Master and your Lord. Know that I love you unconditionally. Know that the forgiveness of your sin cost me my only begotten Son. Know that I have attributes beyond mercy, but I'm a just God, that I am omnipotent and omniscient and omnipresent, that I'm a loving Heavenly Father, and I see you as one of my children. I have a will and a plan for your life. I want the best for your life at every situation. I will chastise with you when you disobey me. I want you to understand my ways and how I operate, what motivates me. I want you to know that I have the best in mind for you. I want you to know that when you're hurting in pain and suffering and difficulty, that if you allow me, I will turn that into something good for your life. I want you to understand the principles of the Scripture. I want you to understand my Word. I want you to know those men and women in the Bible and how I worked in their lives. I want you to be observant of me. I want you to absorb me. I want you to be absorbed by my Word. I want you to think the way I think. I want you to know what I think. That's what he means when he says, cease striving and know that I am God. Now listen how God describes himself. Now remember, this is written to people who are going through a very stressful time. He says that the tumult that's going on around you, the threatening of war and so forth, is like earthquakes and tidal waves and war and violence and all these things. Listen to what he says. He says, here's the God you can trust in. Watch this. Verse 1, he is our refuge. He's a place to which I can run. He is my strength when I am very weak. He is a present help. Thank God he said present. And notice what he says, in trouble, that means, the Hebrew means in tight places. When I get in a tight place and I feel the pressure and I feel the stress, he says what? He says, he is a very present help when I'm in a tight place. Then if you'll notice what he says, not only that, but he says in verse 7, he is our stronghold. And if you'll notice twice, he says, verse 11 and verse 7, he is with us. Now, what we have to ask is this. What do we mean by knowing him? We said, listen, not just to know about him, but to know him in a personal way. Now, listen, if you know someone personally, you have a relationship with them. The better that relationship, the better you know them. When he says, cease striving and know that I'm God, the next question is, all right, how do I get to know him? Well, let me ask you this. How do you get to know anybody? This is not the way you get to know them. How you doing? Good to see you. And oftentimes, if somebody says, well, do you know them? I could say, well, yes, I do. Well, how well do you know them? Not very well, because I can't ever get to them. And so we think we know. How do you know someone? Now, listen carefully, because the truth is, we know God the same way. How do you get to know someone? Number one, you spend time with them. That's the way you get to know someone. He says, be still and know that I am God. The God you serve, I want you to know that I am God. I want you to know me as God. You spend time with him. And you know what? No one knows what he knows. No one can do for us what he can do. There is no one who can quiet my spirit like he can. There's no one who can lift me out of a distressful moment just like that, like he can. Talking to someone else at times may help. No one can enable you to rest in the midst of difficulty that's not going to go away. You can't shake it. You can't run away from it. You can't loose yourself from it. You're stuck in it. How do I live with peace and contentment and joy and indescribable joy when it appears to be that we're stuck in something? I'll tell you how. When you know him, you can live in anything. Believe me, you can. Listen, I want to make this statement very clear. I'm not saying that you should live in a situation where you are being physically abused in such a fashion that it is dangerous. I'd never say that. I'm talking about those things that other than that. Just because something's tough and hard and difficult, neither am I saying that you should never walk away from something. If God tells you to walk away, you better get out. God's not going to ever tell you to violate his word. That's the key. He will never tell you to do something that violates the word of the living God. How do I know him? You spend time with him. How do I know him? Here's how I know him. I find out what he thinks. I will never know you till I find out what you're thinking, because that's who you really are. So how do I find out what God's thinking? I get in this book that tells me what he's thinking. Or I listen to a message. I'll read another book or something that tells me how God is thinking. How does God think? How do I know him? I observe what God does in other people's lives. I observe also what God does in my own life. Because you see, one of the ways that we discover what God's like is to watch what he does in our life. And then some time will go by. We will turn around and we will say, God, what are you doing in my life? Help me to understand what's going on. You see, if I become observant of what God is doing in other people's lives, I will learn some things, some powerful lessons. I will learn how God thinks. I will learn what God means when God says, this is what I want you to do. Well, why would you ask me to do that? You see, I will understand who he is and what he's like when I begin to understand how God thinks. My friend, listen, you will never understand how God thinks until this word becomes something that you don't just read to say you read through the Bible, but that you begin to absorb. You begin to look between the lines and say, God, what were you saying? What were they feeling? How did you work in Abraham's life and Moses' life and David's life and Daniel's life? How did you work in Paul's life? How did your son operate? He certainly was not striving. Jesus could walk through the most awesome hardship and difficulty and trial in life. And what? There was this overwhelming sense of inner peace and quietness. You know why? Because Jesus was never striving with his Father. He knew him. He says, if you've seen me, you've seen the Father. I'm the Father of one. No strife, no contention, no war, no conflict, no striving. He had an absolute perfect relationship. If I'm going to get to know him, I've got to spend time with him. I've got to find out how he thinks. And then you know what? If I'm going to know him, I've got to be able to tell him how I think. Lord, this is what I'm thinking. This is the way I see it. This is what's going on in my life. I've got to be open and transparent. Then you know what? If I'm going to know him, I've got to be able to listen, not just tell him what I think. Then I've got to take time to listen, to hear him respond to what I think and how I feel. And you say, well, now, God never spoke to me audibly. He doesn't have to. He's greater than that. Don't limit God to speaking audibly. God knows how to speak. Listen, straight from his spirit, straight to your spirit, and bypass anything that is audible. He is an infinite God. Be still, he says, and know that I'm God. To know this God is to know, listen, the most important thing I will ever know. is to know the God of the Bible. And therefore, listen, if that is the most precious of all knowledge, then I should spend more time learning something about who he is than wasting time, wasting precious, valuable time. Listen, when you and I die, we're going to leave this world and everything that's in it. Everything I've learned that applies this world won't make a bit of difference. When we and I stand in the presence of God, everything we have learned about him, everything we have learned in our personal experience with him, it will all be important for all eternity. What is this life? But listen, it is a brief period of schooling to discover who this God is we're going to spend eternity with. Think about it. Eternity we're going to spend with him. If you love someone, love your husband, your wife, or someone you love dearly, you could probably say, you know what? I'd like to spend eternity with this person because I love them so much. Well, I'll tell you something. You're going to spend eternity with God. And this is the time to get to know him. The truth is, if I'm going to live with peace, if I'm going to live without striving, I am going to have to learn, who is this God? What is he about in my life? As I think about, for example, the people in the scriptures, and this is where we learn a lot about God. Think about this for a moment. Think about where you find Moses. You find him in the wilderness. Where do you find David up on the hillside with the sheep? Where do you find Isaiah in the temple receiving a vision from God? Where do you find Ezekiel down by the river? Where did you find Jesus so often? Up in the mountains, talking to the Father. Where did you find the Apostle Paul? In Arabia, alone, listening to God. John on the Isle of Patmos, banished by the Roman Emperor, banished to the Isle of Patmos, alone, to be with God. My friend, listen carefully. I cannot tell you. I can tell you, but I cannot tell you effectively enough. The most important moments in your life and my life. The moments that not only help me to understand who God is and what he's like, but the moments that most quieten my spirit. The moments that can cause all the rush and the hurry and the stress and the distress and the frustrations and the fears and the anxieties that absolutely dwindle into nothing. Are those moments in stillness, in quietness, and allowing my trust level to reach its pinnacle to be able to say, Father, I lay that down. Thank you, dear God, I don't have to handle that. Thank you that you said you're my refuge, you're my strength, you are my ever-present help in trouble, you are my stronghold, you're the one to whom I can run, you're my horn of plenty. You're the rock upon which I stand, absolutely immovable. You're the shield to protect me. You're my deliverer in every single battle of life. You know when you and I get our best glimpses of him? When we get quiet and we get alone with him and we just say, Father, I want you to show me yourself. And even when you've been through a very difficult storm, when you find yourself in great distress and turmoil, if you want to step out of that quickly, here's what you do. You remind yourself, don't strive against this. Just get still. Rest it in him. Trust him to handle this for you. Our omnipotent, omniscient, omnipresent God who says, listen, he is my ever-present help in time of trouble. He will enable me to face this confidently, courageously, victoriously, in such a fashion that I will come out knowing him better, deeper in my love for him and my relationship to him, and with a perfect peace that is absolutely beyond comprehension. Now listen, you and I have two choices in life. One of them is not to get rid of stress and distress in life. Have two choices in life. Either I'm going to strive with the things I have to deal with in life, or I'm going to rest with the Lord. Rest them in his hands. It doesn't make any difference what it is. He can handle it. I'm your refuge. I'm your rock. I'm your horn. I am your deliverer. I'm your stronghold. I'm your fortress. He can handle it. So the question today is simply this. Which choice will you make? Will you strive with life and do it yourself? apart from God? Will you strive with life, even though you're a Christian, because you don't know Him and won't take time to learn who He is and what He's about? Or will you just rest it with Him and trust Him? Listen, He can handle anything you give Him.
7: If things appear to be hopeless, remember what you heard today on In Touch. 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If you're a believer, you can be sure that He's at work in your present situation. 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Box 4900, Markham, Ontario, L3R6G9. Are you facing a huge obstacle? You'll hear an encouraging principle from the story of David and Goliath coming up in today's Moment with Charles Stanley.
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0: he's contrasting his grace-based, gentle teaching with the rigid burdens other rabbis imposed. Christ's invitation is to choose him as your teacher and follow his way of life. Unlike the Pharisees who added rules that made obedience feel impossible, Jesus offers a path characterized by grace, mercy, and rest for the soul. He doesn't minimize the call to discipleship, but he makes it sustainable and life-giving. The relief comes not from having circumstances changed, but from living under a different system. As Paul says, Christ set us free from the yoke of slavery to the law. Instead of striving to earn God's favor through perfect rule-keeping, we learn from Jesus that God's love is already ours. We grow in obedience not out of fear, but as a response to grace. Being yoked with Christ means learning His way, one that brings genuine peace for the soul. Life's pressures may not lessen, but when you follow His teaching, you find what you've been searching for, the kind of rest the world cannot give.
1: To read today's devotion or hear it again, stop by intouch.org and search for Daily Devotion. 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
0: Your name may not be David and you may not be facing Goliath, but if you're a believer, your God is David's God. Here's a moment with Charles Stanley.
2: Well, his faith was what it was all about, because if he had not had the faith to believe that by the experiences that he'd had before, as he says, a bear and a lion that he'd kill, I think facing Goliath would have been a frightening thing. But he faced Goliath with this awesome sense of unwavering faith that he was going to kill him, because he was going to glorify God in the process and defend the name of Holy God before all those Philistines. And so I think it was his faith and his experience, and that's the way God operates in all of our lives. He takes our faith, experience, and gifts that he's given us, puts them together, and exercises his purpose and his plan and accomplishes it. And he does that every day through all of us.
0: If you haven't placed your faith in Christ to forgive your debt of sin, that you don't have God's daily help. Learn more about becoming a Christian when you visit us at intouch.org. And if you have a story about what you've learned through this program, please share it with us. 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You join us again for In Touch, the teaching ministry of Dr. Charles Stanley. This program is a presentation of In Touch Ministries, Atlanta, Georgia, USA.
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10 with a Life Weather update. Mix of sun and cloud today with a chance of showers and risk of thunderstorms later on with a high of 29. Here's Micah Tyler on

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2: Soar Day Camps start up next week in Huntsville. 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

116. I hope you had a delicious lunch. Before you head back to that laptop, make sure you do a stretch. 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

0: Christian Radio Life 100.3, Jeremy Camp with again. Hey, Spanisha here with you. Have you ever started your day determined to stay on track? Maybe it's health goals that you have or a weight loss journey that you're on, only for one negative comment to make you reach for the entire chocolate bar, you know, just to recover from that comment. It happens. And maybe it's a call to action that you received from God. And then it takes just one comment for doubt to set in. But don't let someone else's words just derail what you have set out to do. Shake it off. Stay focused. In Proverbs 4:23, it says, above all else, guard your heart, for everything you do flows from it. We can't control what people say, but we can choose whether or not we let those words take root in our hearts.
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desire. 131, that was Canadian Christian artist Daniel Richter with Motivation. And maybe you need a bit of motivation to get through this Monday. It's all going to be all right. Just take a deep breath. Here's Matt Mahar on Life.

is 1 Timothy 1 verse 5. The goal of this command is love, which comes from a pure heart and a good conscience and a sincere faith. That's today's word of life.

0: Listener-supported Christian Radio Life 100.3 The Afters. It's gonna get better. Hey, it's Phoenicia here with you. Believe it or not, another summer long weekend is upon us. How are you planning to spend this weekend? Are you maybe going up to the cottage for some family time or just staying home, chilling, doing some backyard games? However you choose to spend this weekend, you're going to need some music to turn it up a notch. So we invite you to celebrate with us. 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
1: SOAR Day Camps start up next week in Huntsville. 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

0: 213, the many different construction zones just making a little bit tricky to get where you need to go, but also we're learning different routes. 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

0: 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Jamie McDonald with Ain't No Way. Hey, Sunisha here with you. If you have kids or have been around kids or seen kids, you know the scene all too well. One kid grabs a toy and suddenly it's the only toy that matters in the entire world. Or maybe they see a sibling taking colorful liquid in a tiny cup and they think, I want some too, not realizing that that's medicine. And the only reason their sibling is getting it is because they're sick. We do the same thing as adults. We look over the fence and we see someone else's new car, their bigger house or promotion, and we never see the actual struggle behind it. Maybe the new car came after an accident. It's an insurance claim. We often want the blessing without fully understanding or being aware of the burden that came with it. I'm reminded that we should be content with what we have because God has said, never will he leave us, nor will he forsake us. God is with us. So instead of chasing what belongs to someone else, let's just pause and thank God for what he's faithfully doing in our own lives.
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3: 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In Genesis 28:15, God says, "Behold, I am with you and will keep you wherever you go and will bring you back to this land, for I will not leave you until I have done what I promised you." As Jacob was running from his brother's wrath, he dreamt of angels clustered upon a heavenly ladder. From its pinnacle, the Lord pronounced this blessing. 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
0: 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If you're in the

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Ontario's Christian Superstation, Life 100.3.

232. Hey, mama. This happens to so many of us. You might be tempted to see that well-dressed mom with the perfect kids and everything just looks so picture perfect. And then you start thinking of your own lives. 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Gratitude in your life will grow joy towards your kids and your entire family. Here's Jason Dunn on Life.

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2: You know, a lot of the times we think of God moving as a God that moves in mighty, fiery, miraculous, cancer-curing, addiction-breaking ways. And as much as he is that very same God, we forget that he also moves in the whisper. He also moves in the quiet, still voice of the Spirit. And in 1 Kings 19:12, it says, "After the earthquake came a fire, but the Lord was not in the fire. And after the fire came a gentle whisper." And in that context, Elijah is so used to seeing God move in mighty, massive ways that he was confused when he didn't see him move in that way anymore. Rather, he was in the whisper. So I hope this song is a reminder to you that just as much as God is in the big, windy moments, he's also with you in the whisper.
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The goal of this command is love, which comes from a pure heart and a good conscience and a sincere faith. That's today's word of life.

0: Listener-supported Christian radio, Life 100.3, Forrest Frank with OK. Hey, it's Venetia here with you. This is the week. This is it. The Great Canadian Barbecue Party Contest is on, and the grand prize is a premium beef package worth $1,400 from Heritage Cattle Company and an end-of-summer barbecue party for 10 with the one and only Get Up and Go show. 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I'm talking sausages and hamburgers and drinks and dessert. Music, backyard games, all with Todd and Shirley from the Get Up and Go show. 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All you need to do is call in, tell us which summer this or that option got the most votes from Life listeners, and that's it. You qualify. We'll announce the winner on August 14th. The Great Canadian Barbecue Party Contest is presented by Heritage Cattle Company, County of Peterborough. That's it for me today. I hope you enjoy the rest of your afternoon.
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5: Welcome to Another View. I'm Kerry Newhoff, and I'm in studio today with Muhammad Afzal talking about a unique aspect of the resurrection of Jesus according to Islam, and this is an Ahmadiyyan understanding. And maybe you could help us. We talked about last time, some Muslims believe that Judas became the substitute for Jesus on the cross and Jesus was lifted up into heaven. But there's another understanding within Islam that says something very different. Tell us about that.
6: We believe that he was crucified, but for the time he remained on the cross, couldn't kill him. He was strong, he was young, and his bone was not broken, and he was taken down, and he was in a cave or in a room, and he was wrapped in a sheet. He was provided some food, and after that he met his disciples. He showed them
5: so
6: his wounds.
5: So he survived.
6: He survived.
5: Ah.
6: So we believe that he survived, and then he migrated from that place. And he told his disciples that now you preach the gospel, I am leaving. So he went to his other sheep who were lost. And from the history, there were only two tribes in Judah, in Jerusalem, when he appeared as Jesus Christ, as Messiah.
5: That,
6: right?
5: That's true. So Christians would say there were two tribes left.
6: What we believe that then he traveled to those 10 tribes to preach them the gospel, because that's what he said. He said, I have other sheep who are not this fold. I have to go to them. They must listen to me. They must follow me.
5: Well, that's a very interesting and very different understanding than most Christians would have. Thanks for sharing that with
6: no
5: us.
6: No problem at all.
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It's 307 with a Life Weather Update. Well, it's a beautiful sunny one today, a perfect opportunity for you to take the kids to the park and get some fresh outdoor air. Tonight, cloudy with a chance of showers in the low of 17. Here's Phil Wickham and Crowder on Life.

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1: SOAR Day Camps start up next week in Huntsville. 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

0: Listener-supported Christian radio, Life 100.3. That was We Are Messengers with Faith, Hope, Love. Good afternoon. It's Michael Onley here with you. 3:21 on this not quite overcast afternoon. We got the sun peeking through the clouds a little bit. Hope you're enjoying the beautiful weather. And hey, some of the most meaningful moments in life are the ones we never planned. And that was the case for this past weekend for my wife Stephanie and I. We had very little on the calendar this weekend. We've had a couple full weekends, and so this weekend was the weekend to just kind of just relax. And then we had a very simple conversation with one of our neighbors, and it suddenly turned into an invitation. Hey, come on over, sit by the fire. We'll make some s'mores, and we can spend the evening together. And it was nothing elaborate. Nothing carefully organized. It was pretty relaxed. And yet, as the night kind of unfolded, I was reminded just how beautiful and powerful just simple connection can be. We laughed and shared stories and caught up and enjoyed the kind of fellowship that turns an ordinary night into something far more meaningful. And also reminded me, though, how often we look too far away when we think about making an impact, right? When you think about making a big impact, we imagine going on a grand mission trip, right? Or major opportunities or some grand gestures. And while overlooking the people God has already placed right beside us. And yet the love of Jesus can begin across a fence, across a fire, or through one simple invitation. So here's encouragement. Don't ever underestimate how God can use you. And you don't need the perfect plan, the perfect words, or a special platform. You only simply need a willing heart. So look around. Notice someone, open your door, start the conversation, and then say, Father, just use me. I'm right here. Use me as I am. Because sometimes the mission field is not across the world. Sometimes it's right across the street.
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0: Oh, there are a lot of things to enjoy during the summer months, and one of them is hearing some beautiful speaking. Todd Gale from the Get Up and Go Show. He'll be speaking at Tojo's Christian Family Campground in Elmville this coming Sunday, and the service time is at 10:45. The street team is powered by New Page Counseling in

0: good.
1: It's 3:32. Just a reminder, these simple acts of kindness, they go a very long way. And also remember this, you are loved tremendously. Go out, be the game changer that you are there, ladies and gentlemen. Here's Brandon Lake on Life.
2: 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I want a faith like Paul. I want to sing like Silas tearing down the prison walls. 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It won't

0: Ontario's Christian Superstation, Life 100.3. That was Unspoken with Walk With Me. Well, the Great Canadian Barbecue Party Contest. 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And there are three chances daily to qualify by telling us which summer this or that option got the most votes from the Life listeners. The Great Canadian Barbecue Party Contest is presented by Heritage Cattle Company, County of Peterborough.
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1: There are many kinds of emergencies, some of them life or death, some of them emotional, some of them spiritual. It is in the spiritual emergencies where we find ourselves having no recourse but to rely on Scripture. Psalm 119:11, I have hidden your word in my heart, that I may not sin against you. But for those who have neglected this Scripture, there is the Psalm 119 operator. The following story involves a person who had one such spiritual emergency. I'm William Shattered, and this is Rescue 119. On June 4th, 1994, a boy named David Hornsby was sitting at the dining room table eating his supper. Little did he know that what was about to come to his door would spoil his appetite for hours.
2: Come in!
3: Hi there. I'm Candy Jakes, and this is my friend, Catherine.
2: Hello.
3: How are you doing today?
2: Fine.
3: That's great. And your name is?
2: David Hornsby.
3: Well, David, may I call you David?
2: Sure.
3: I was wondering if you would have a few moments today to talk with us about love.
2: Love?
3: That's right. Do you feel loved, David?
2: I guess.
3: That's great. May I ask by whom?
2: You mean, who loves me?
3: Yes.
2: Well, my mom and dad.
3: Your mom and dad. That's great.
2: Fantastic.
3: It's so wonderful to see real family love. Feels good to be loved, doesn't it, David?
2: Sure.
3: Of course it does. But let me ask you something, David. How would you feel about having 15,000 mothers and fathers to love you?
2: Well, would I get a $15,000 allowance?
4: You are such a delightful child,
3: yes,
4: David.
3: A delightful, beautiful child. But back to my question, David. How would it feel to be loved like that?
2: Nice. I guess.
3: Oh, more than nice, David. That would be heaven.
4: Heaven.
3: Don't you think?
2: Let
3: me get to the point. Catherine and myself are members of a group called Simply the Love People. We want you to be part of our family.
4: Yes.
1: David listened to what the Love People had to say for over an hour and was impressed by their kind words. We spoke with David.
2: They were incredibly nice people. And the best part about it was, they really seemed to like me.
3: You know, David, I like you. Don't you like him, Catherine?
4: Oh, he's very likable.
3: There's nothing not to like. So you know what? We don't usually do this, but I want you to become a member of our group right now.
2: Really?
3: Yes, I don't see why not.
4: Why not?
3: How about it, David? Would you like to join us?
2: Well...
3: Come on, David. Put a little love in your heart.
2: I guess I can.
3: Wonderful.
4: Yes!
3: You've made a very wise decision.
4: You are a very wise man, David.
2: Thanks. So, what do I do now?
3: We have to go through the ceremony. Would you like to do that now?
2: The ceremony?
1: Candy and Catherine left the house and came back in 3 minutes with a few unconventional items.
2: I started to get a little worried. But I wanted to hang in there because I really like these people. And I didn't think they'd scare me wrong.
3: Okay, just put this on your head.
2: What is it?
3: It's a football helmet.
2: It smells.
3: It has to be covered with Worcestershire sauce. It's just one of the rules.
2: Oh.
3: Now put this on too.
2: What is this?
3: The plaid suit of interconnecting love.
2: It's too big.
3: Don't you want a good connection?
2: Oh, yeah, right.
3: Okay. Put your right hand up in the air.
2: All right.
3: And put your left hand on top of this blender.
2: Okay.
3: Good. Now, I will make several statements. You must reply by saying, I will.
2: I will.
3: I, David Brent Hornsby, do swear to uphold the laws of the love people.
4: Love people.
2: I will. Wait, laws?
3: I will take advantage of every opportunity to love people.
2: I will.
3: I will proudly apply a honk if you love people bumper sticker to my car.
2: I will. As soon as I get a driver's license.
4: Oh, yes.
3: I will forever buy all major kitchen appliances from Bilco Incorporated, a charter benefactor of the love people.
2: I will. But wait a minute.
3: Every Saturday, I will kneel before the statue of our founder, Mr. Edward Coolidge, and I will say...
2: What?
3: I said, every Saturday, I will...
2: Wait. I'm not kneeling before any statue.
3: Why not?
4: Why not?
2: I can't.

0: you can't be a love person if you won't kneel.
1: You're asking me to, like, worship him.
2: David, he is our founder. We want to show that we respect him.
0: Right. And besides, I wouldn't say you're exactly worshiping. You're just kneeling to,
1: Worship. And I'm not supposed to do that.
0: Who said?
1: Well, God.
0: God said that? Where?
1: In the Bible.
2: Well, please show it to us. David, we believe in the Bible. But I think you're mistaken.
1: I know it's in there.
0: Well, please show us then. Here, I have a Bible.
3: David looked frantically through the Bible, but he couldn't find what he was looking for.
1: I was in a real bind. I knew it was in there somewhere. I just couldn't find it. Then I remembered. My Psalm 119 operator.
3: David asked to be excused, then went to the kitchen to use his phone. He quickly dialed 119. Taking his call was operator Elizabeth Darrow.
4: 119, what is your emergency?
1: You've got to help me. I've got these people in my living room.
4: All right, slow down. Slow down. Now breathe. All right. Tell me the situation.
1: There's these people in the other room. They're trying to get me into this weird religion or something.
4: Okay, this is what I want you to do. Go get a pad of paper and something to write with.
1: Just a second.
4: Wait. Stay on the line. Stay on the line. Are you on a cordless phone?
1: Yeah.
4: Take the phone with you.
1: All right, I'm going.
4: Now tell me what they've told you.
1: They want me to worship the statue.
4: Statue? Wait right there.
3: The operator scrambled to find a concordance and cross-reference the words kneel and statue. Finally, success.
4: I got it. It was under worship.
1: What is it?
4: 2 Kings 17:35. He commanded them, do not worship other gods. Do not bow down to them or serve them.
1: Perfect. Thanks.
3: David ran back in to confront the love people with his verse.
1: Right there. 2 Kings 17:35. Do not worship other gods. Do not bow down before them or serve them.
0: Well, you know, that's not exactly what this verse is saying. You have to take the context. This translation is...
2: I think what Candy's trying to say is that God was talking about something else. This is really just, you know, a suggestion.
0: Right. The custom of the
3: day love people left David's house feeling dejected and defeated. They never returned.
1: I owe a lot to my 119 operator. I never could have done it without her. It's good to know there's somebody out there who can help in an emergency.
5: I'm just happy to be here, doing my part to keep people out of harm's way.
1: A comforting thought when I was panicking in the kitchen was that the person on the other end of this line really cares. She cares.
3: Thousands of people like David are assisted every day by their local 119 operators. They're standing by for you as well. Whenever you find yourself in a spiritual emergency, remember, rescue 119.
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10: Hey, Timmy, what are you doing?
1: Look in that store. My little brother wanted some candy, and I told him we should just go steal it. He's in there now.
10: You really think you should have told him that?
1: Why not?
10: Wait, look. Laffy wants to tell you something.
1: What's that in his mouth?
10: It's a Bible.
1: He's flipping through it.
10: Look, Timmy, he's pointing to a verse.
1: Let me see. Matthew 18:6. If one of these little children believes in me, and someone causes that child to sin, then it will be very bad for that person. It would be better for him to have a large stone tied around his neck and be drowned in the sea. Ooh.
10: Think you got your answer, Timmy.
1: Yeah. Thanks, Lappy. I better go get my brother.
9: It's nonstop action, adventure, and suspense as Timmy gets into moral dilemma after moral dilemma.
10: Don't fight him, Timmy. He's just a bully.
1: I have to, Shirley.
11: Come on, wimp. Let's get on with it.
1: Okay.
10: Wait, it's Laffy coming over the hill, and he's got a Bible with him.
1: Hold on, Matt. I'll fight you in a second. But I have to see what Laffy wants.
10: He's pointing to Matthew 5:39. Don't stand up against an evil person. If someone slaps you on the right cheek, then turn and let him slap the other cheek, too.
1: What does it mean?
10: Timmy, don't you see? Laffy's trying to tell you that you shouldn't do this. You should love your enemies and not fight with them.
1: Wow, I never thought of that. I can't fight you, Matt.
9: Laffy the Wonder Dog, the dog with a collar around his neck and a pocket New Testament in his mouth.
11: I think I'd like to know more about being a Christian, Timmy. Can you help me?
1: Sure, Matt. Here, let me get my Bible. Shirley, do you remember any good verses?
10: No, not really.
1: I think it's in here somewhere. Wait, here's Laffy. Here, boy, here's a Bible.
10: Look, Timmy, look at Laffy. Romans 3:23. Romans 6:23. He's outlining the Roman road. He's helping you witness to him.
9: Join Timmy, Laffy, and the rest of the gang for wholesome fun every Tuesday at 7 right here on Kids Radio.
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3: Captain's log, stardate 1469.3. The evil ding-dongs have just kidnapped the beautiful yet independently wealthy princess of Tibia. They're currently holding her prisoner on their home base planet of Ulna. Our mission? To rescue the princess and get out alive. Not necessarily in that order. Zuzu, what's our position?
13: We're pretty close, sir.
3: And what's our present speed?
13: Really fast.
3: Arrival time?
13: Not too long.
3: Excellent. I want you to park right outside the planet's atmosphere. I'm gonna beam down. Call Croc and one expendable crewman and have them meet me at the beam down thingy.
13: Aye, aye, Captain.
3: Croc, thanks for meeting me.
14: You're welcome, Captain.
3: I want you and one expendable crewman to come with me to Ulna. We have to rescue the princess from the evil ding-dongs.
14: A word of caution, Captain.
3: Caution?
14: The ding-dongs have but one weapon. deception.
3: Deception?
14: They can turn themselves into any kind of being.
3: Any?
14: People, animals, snack cakes.
3: Snack cakes?
14: Anything. They act like they're somebody or something else, and then they use temptation and deception to make you do something you shouldn't do. Then when you're vulnerable, they destroy you.
3: What do you suggest?
14: I suggest we take along our temptation detectors and our scripture phasers.
3: Very well. Let's go. Where's the expendable crewman?
15: Right here, Captain.
3: Excellent. Follow us. Scotty, beam us down.
16: Aye, aye, Captain. Ready?
3: Yes.
16: You're beaming, Captain.
17: Oh, no. I lost my hand. I lost my hand.
3: There it is. Man, we gotta get that thing fixed. Where are we?
14: It appears we've landed right outside the Ding Dong Fortress.
3: Nice beaming, Scotty. Let's go in. Ooh. Door's locked. Should we try to break it down?
14: My personal preference is to avoid hurtling my body into anything made out of wrought iron.
15: I've been working out. Maybe I can break it down.
3: Never mind. I'll shoot the lock.
14: No guards. How illogical of them.
3: Let's go. Croc, you and I should start checking the rooms. Expendable crewman, why don't you go storm their headquarters or something?
15: Why?
3: Because you're the expendable crewman. Your job is to make a critical mistake of some kind and then get captured.
15: Ooh, it is?
3: Yes. Now get going.
15: All right.
3: Get out of here, will you?
15: Aye, aye, sir.
3: Okay, let's try this door. Ooh. Princess!
0: Captain! You're here! I'm so happy!
14: That was curiously easy.
3: We're parked right outside, Princess.
0: Wait!
3: Wait!
0: These people have treated me terribly, and I can't leave without getting back at them.
3: What do you want to do?
0: Let's steal some towels.
3: Towels?
0: Yeah. There's some in here. It'll only take a second.
3: It would be satisfying to get revenge. They've certainly caused us a lot of trouble over the years.
14: Yes, I suppose it would.
0: Here are the towels.
3: Nice.
0: Aren't they? You know, maybe you should take some washcloths for yourself.
3: I think I will. Where are they?
0: They're in the bathroom.
3: Back here? Wait, what's that?
14: It's your temptation detector, Captain.
3: My temptation detector? But that means I'm being tempted.
14: To steal to get revenge, I believe.
3: Wait a minute. This is no princess. This is a ding-dong taking the form of a princess.
0: What?
3: Ready, scripture phasers. Fire!
18: Exodus 20:15. You must not steal.
3: It's a ding-dong.
14: Good thinking, Captain.
3: Stealing. I should have known. We'll have to be on the alert for that.
14: Yes, but you do know what this means.
3: What?
14: They know we're here.
3: Right. Let's be careful. Open the door. We'll split up. You go down that hall. I'll go down this one.
14: Yes, Captain.
3: I'll meet you at the outside door.
19: Yes, Captain.
3: If I were a ding-dong, where would I hide a princess?
20: Warning! Intruders in South Hall! Intruders!
3: Here they come! This looks like a good hiding place.
0: Captain!
3: Princess!
0: I'm so glad you're here. They've treated me so badly.
3: There's nothing to worry about. You're with me now, Princess. Let's go. We have to find Croc and then head back to the ship.
0: Croc? Are you sure you want to go after him?
3: Yes, he should be down the South Hall.
0: But if you both show up back at the ship with me, won't he get some of the credit for saving me?
3: What do you mean?
0: Whereas, if you saved me alone, you would get all the credit. Everyone would think you single-handedly rescued me.
3: You may have a point.
0: Imagine the glory you'd get.
3: You're right. They'd probably promote me to Admiral, too.
0: I'm sure they would.
3: Okay, we won't go after Croc. Let's just... Wait a minute. My temptation detector!
0: Oh, I'm sure it's just a malfunction or something.
3: You're a ding-dong!
0: No!
3: Take this, ding-dong!
18: Proverbs 16:18. Pride goes before destruction.

0: to find Croc. Croc, come on, where are you?
1: Captain, I found the princess.
0: Where?
1: In here.
0: Princess.
2: Captain, I'm so glad to see you.
0: Are you really?
2: Yes. Now let me grab my jacket and then we can go.
0: My temptation detector. Another ding-dong. Ready phasers, Croc. Fire!
3: Ossifier 14-9, thou shalt not grab jackets.
2: What are you guys doing?
0: It had no effect on her.
4: Thou shalt not grab jackets. I'm not familiar with that verse.
0: Maybe it's one of those new translations. Try again.
3: Jedediah Jones 4-6. Those who grab jackets must surely die.
0: No effect again. How strange.
4: Indeed. Though it is debatable what would be so sinful about grabbing jackets.
0: Good point. Wait a minute. This is no scripture phaser. It's a ding-dong taking the form of a scripture phaser. Throw them away, Croc! Let's get out of here. Open that door.
5: Hurry!
0: It's a ding-dong guard! Run!
5: Hurry!
0: Oh no, dead end.
4: We appear to be trapped.
2: Look, there's more ding-dongs coming.
0: They're surrounding us.
2: We're gonna die.
6: You cannot escape. Surrender your ship or die.
0: You got it. The ship is yours. I'll write up the papers.
4: Captain.
6: You won't get off that easy, Captain.
7: You, back here, man. Ding-dongs, I'm right behind you.
0: Who is it?
4: It's the expendable crewman.
0: What's he doing off his post?
7: I can take you all on. Come on, rush me, all of you.
6: How dare you challenge us?
7: Are you implying that you guys would even be a challenge for me?
6: Get him!
2: Look, the expendable crewman has lured the ding-dongs away so that we can escape down that open hallway.
0: Let's go.
8: That's an incredible story, Captain.
0: Yes, it is. So, all's well that ends well, I guess. We all got back to the ship alive. That's the important thing.
8: You mean except for the expendable crewman?
0: Oh, yeah, that's right. I guess we left him behind, didn't we? We're not running low on expendable crewmen, are we?
8: I don't think so.
0: Good.
7: Captain!
2: The expendable crewman!
0: How did you get out of there alive?
7: I took them all on.
0: You what?
7: Well, I've been working out.
2: You fought off all those men to save me?
7: I sure did, Princess.
2: You're very brave.
7: Thank you.
2: And very strong.
7: Thank you.
2: And very...
0: Oh, give me a break.
7: You think you might want to go to a movie sometime?
2: I'd love to.
0: Hold it. Come on, Princess. You're making a date with an expendable crewman. You're supposed to fall in love with me.
2: If I relied on you, I'd still be stuck with the ding-dongs. Come on, expendable. We've got a date.
7: You know, I was thinking maybe after the movie, we can go covet some of my neighbor's oxen.
2: That sounds great.
0: My temptation to... Hey, he's no expendable crewman. He's a ding-dong. Scripture phasers, Croc.
7: Wait, I was just kidding.
3: Exodus 20:17. Thou shalt not covet.
7: What?
6: The war has just begun, Captain.
2: Captain, you saved me.
0: That's right. Now embrace me and call me your hero like you're supposed to.
2: Oh, Captain.
4: Captain, I don't want to bother you, but we have strange new worlds to explore.
0: You're right, Croc. We don't have time for this. There's places to go, people to rescue, and that's exactly what we're going to do. Zuzu, let's go somewhere.
8: Where, Captain?
0: Over there.
9: Now, obviously, you don't have scripture phasers, or 119 operators, or Bible-carrying dogs. So what are you going to do when you have a problem and you need God's Word to help you? What would happen if you had someone trying to teach you things about the Bible that were wrong, or you had a problem and you didn't know the right thing to do, or you needed to tell someone about Jesus and you didn't have a Bible with you? The answer can be found in Psalm 119, verse 11. Your word have I hidden in my heart, that I may not sin against you. We need to know God's word by heart. That's why it's so important to memorize verses. Next time a Sunday school teacher or your mom and dad want you to memorize a verse, remember that it's not just something for you to do. It's an important part of growing strong in our faith. 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
10: 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See if you can repeat the verse after each word is removed. There are many other ways to memorize verses, and once you've memorized them, the important thing is to do what they say. Do you have any ideas for memorizing Bible verses? If you do, I'd love to hear about them. 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And our executive producer was Chuck Bolte. 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
12: Summer days. We truly are in the beautiful time of summer, and coming up in 9 minutes, we're going to take a look at the simplicity of summer. Until then, here's Katie Hurst.

Today's word of life is 1 Timothy 1:5. The goal of this command is love, which comes from a pure heart and a good conscience and a sincere faith. That's today's word of life.

0: Ontario's Christian Superstation Life 100.3. That was We That Kingdom with Rescue Me 438. Michael Onley here with you. Well, it's funny how the moments we remember most, they simply weren't planned. I was actually talking about that earlier in the hour in the 3 o'clock. And, you know, they can be anything, right? A little spontaneous little road trip, or hey, some ice cream cone trips with the kids, or what about the windows down and just got your favorite song on, right? It's all these little moments that quietly become lifelong memories. And that's the beauty of summer. And maybe that's because God has always been found in the ordinary. We look at scripture, we see Jesus all throughout the gospels. He spent much of his ministry just walking with people, sharing meals, sitting beside the sea, and simply doing life with those around him. And sometimes I'd say that we overcomplicate faith when God is inviting us to simply just be present. James reminds us of that every good and perfect gift comes from above. So today, let's not overlook the little gifts. The smile with a neighbor of yours, the phone call with a friend, or the sunset with a family member. You know, the opportunity to tell someone you love. Life is rarely changed by one giant moment. It's actually shaped by thousands of little moments where we choose gratitude, kindness, faithfulness, and love. And those choices have a way of changing everything.
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That was Jordan St. Cyr and his latest Wild Love. It is 4:49. Michael Onley here with you. Well, it's that beautiful time of the show where we stop together and we come unified in prayer. Let's do that right now. Heavenly Father, we thank you for this day. And we thank you for this special moment. It's a moment that we never, ever take for granted here at Life 100.3, an opportunity to give you all the glory and praise, regardless of the circumstances that we're facing, regardless of the trials, the setbacks, the moments of joy, the moments of bliss, the moments of praise. You're a gracious God and a loving God, and for that we thank you for that. And we also just want to press into a multitude of different prayer requests. There's so many different ailments. There's so many different diagnoses going on right now. And so we just want to pray for great courage, which equates to great bravery and great strength, which ultimately means we're walking by faith. And we just pray that spirit of courage over each and every life listener who's got a family member or a friend or a neighbor who's facing some uncertain times, and that there would be the armor of God protecting them and guiding them for each and every step that they take. And also we just pray for mental health. It's a very strong and powerful reality that so many individuals are facing in so many different ways. And so we just pray, Father, for your veil of peace over them, that they would experience the peace of Jesus Christ in their life right here, right now, in this moment, and that they would know that they are worthy, they are loved, and that they are cherished for. Father, you're a gracious God and a loving God. For that, we give you a shout of praise. We give this all to you in your Son's precious name we pray. Amen.

0: 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That was Sidewalk Prophets with Father Let It Be. Well, just because summer is in full swing doesn't mean you can't swag out. What I mean by that is, hey, we've got the Life Superstore filled with lots of goodies, lots of beautiful t-shirts. 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It's getting a little bit cooler at night. 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
1: And coming up in 20 minutes, I've got a great reminder from a great artist with a great message.
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1: It's Mike Lawler here with you, 5 o'clock. Good evening. Here's Lincoln Brewster. Mike 100.

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1: It's 5:07 with a Life weather update. Well, it was a beautiful one today. Nice and sunny and nice and warm. Tonight, a couple clouds with a chance of showers with a thunderstorm potentially rolling on in later on, and a low of 17. Here's CZ Winans on Life.

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1: SOAR Day Camps start up next week in Huntsville. 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

0: Ontario's Christian Superstation, Life 100.3. That was Seth Schleter with Running Back to You. Good evening. It's 5:20. And here's a question for you. Who are you running to? And that question sits at the heart of Running Back to You from Seth Schleter that we just heard. Because when you think about it, we all know that life can become so crowded, right? There's so much going on, so many distractions, so much noise, responsibilities, the old screen theory. I don't know if you've heard about that. You know, you wake up in the morning, you're looking at a small screen. You go to work and you look at a medium screen. And then you go home and you look at a big screen, right? And then, of course, we got our schedules, right? Like that, it's just kind of that constant motion. It begins to feel kind of normal when you're just hyperactive and hyper busy. And we can kind of convince ourselves that, hey, staying busy is what we need. Yet when everything becomes quiet, we realize how difficult, truly how difficult it can be just to simply sit still and let God meet us there in that stillness. And maybe you've not been running toward him lately. Hey, guess what? That is not a reason for guilt. It's actually an invitation to return joyfully, because God is not standing at a distance with disappointment, you know, got a pen and paper out and judging you. He's actually near, saying, calling straight to you, saying, hey, come back to me. You don't need to have perfect words or a stronger faith or your life figured out. You can just, I love this when you think about it, right? You don't have to run. You don't even have to walk. You can stumble or crawl over to his presence. And the pace doesn't matter. Turning towards him is what matters most. So tonight, think about silencing the noise. Put down the phone. Open your heart and listen. That ache within you may be God reminding you that he has never left. His mercy remains. His grace is waiting. And his arms are always wide open.
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0: Well, I always say this, and I mean this from the bottom of my heart. Steve Jones, he's a man of many talents. One of the gifts that he has, of course, as you all know, is speaking. 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

0: Ontario's Christian Superstation, Life 100.3. That was Caleb and John with Finished. Well, nothing says summer more than a barbecue, backyard barbecue, so we're bringing you the Great Canadian Barbecue Party. Our grand prize winner will get a barbecue lunch party for 10 with the Get Up and Go Show, plus $1,400 worth of delicious beef from Heritage Cattle Company. So let's see if we can get ourselves a qualifier. Who's this and where are you calling from?
1: Cindy from Port Perry.
0: Okay, Cindy, we are playing Summer This or That, and we have asked Life listeners to choose between two summer options. All you have to do is tell us which one was chosen by the majority of listeners. Does that sound good?
1: Yes.
0: Okay, so here is the question. Mow the lawn or pull weeds? So what do you think the listener majority was?
1: Mow the lawn.
0: That is correct. It was mow the lawn. It was voted on by 75% of the Life listener. You are right. Congratulations. You are now in the draw for the Great Canadian Barbecue Party Grand Prize.
1: Yay! I want the beef.
0: And once again, congratulations. And your next chance to qualify is coming up after tomorrow morning, the Get Up and Go show after 8 a.m. Or, of course, you can join yours truly after 5 o'clock. We'll announce the grand prize winner on August 14th. The Great Canadian Barbecue Party is presented by Heritage Cattle Company, County of Peterborough. Okay, Cindy, we'll get you out on this. Say you do win the beef. What's your favorite piece of the cow that you love the most?
1: I would have to say steak.
0: Hey, there we go.
1: Prime rib.
0: Prime rib and
1: the
0: steak.
1: The most expensive stuff.
0: That's right. I love it. Well, once again, Cindy, congratulations, and I wish you the best of luck.
1: Awesome. Thank you. God bless.

0: It's 5:45 with a little bit of a traffic update. Slow going, heading southbound around the Highway 11 and Duckworth area, and then clears up just past St. Vincent. Just take it slow, you'll get there. Here's Toby Mac on Life.
1: It's been a long year, it almost took me down, I swear.

0: Ontario's Christian Superstation, Life 100.3. That was Ren Collective's newest song, Evergreen. Very unique perspective, unique vision. Love it. Beautiful song. Hope you're enjoying this beautiful evening. The sun has come down a little bit. A little bit of clouds. A little bit of rain in the forecast tonight. So, hey, if you're out and about, maybe bring your umbrella just in case. And, hey, as you heard during this hour, the Great Canadian Barbecue Party Contest, it is oh so on. And the grand prize is a premium beef package worth over $1,400 from Heritage Cattle Company and a barbecue party for 10 with a get-up-and-go show, including the whole crew, Todd, Shirley, and Mike. You'll have a great time. You can listen for the cue to call, of course, with the get-up-and-go show and the afternoon drive with yours truly. We'll give you two summer this or that options. You tell us which one got the most votes from the Life listeners. The Great Canadian Barbecue Party Contest is presented by Heritage Cattle Company, County of Peterborough.
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at 6:12. Just a reminder, the August-long weekend. Yeah, it's coming up. So my piece of advice, have some plans in place. Start planning right now. Why not? Here's We Are Messengers on Life 100.3.

0: Listener-supported Christian radio, Life 100.3. That was Torrin Wells with Breathe On It. Amen to that. Good evening. It's Michael Onley here with you. Well, one of the beautiful things about living in Central Ontario is that every season teaches us something different. Spring, it reminds us that, hey, new life is possible. Summer always reminds us to enjoy the moment. Autumn teaches us to let go, and winter reminds us to have hope. And before long, another season will arrive. And life works the same way, doesn't it? Some seasons are exciting. Others are difficult. Some are filled with celebration. Others require perseverance. But through every single one, God remains exactly the same. In the book of Hebrews, it tells us that Jesus Christ is the same yesterday, today, and forever. What a beautiful promise. When everything around us changes, He never does. So whatever season you're walking through today, whether it's joyful or difficult, remember that your circumstances don't define God's character. His love is still constant. His grace is still sufficient, and His faithfulness is still unshakable. As July slowly but surely winds down, let this be a reminder that while seasons may change, the God who walks beside you never will. And that's a promise you can build your life upon.
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0: Todd Gale from the Get Up and Go Show. He'll be packing his bags, getting his water bottle and Bible ready, because he'll be speaking at Tojo's Christian Family Campground in Elmville. That goes

It's 6:30. Well, one of the things the Lord has taught me this summer is that simple is best. A little post-dinner walk, a little fresh air, and maybe a little ice cream cone. 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

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The goal of this command is love, which comes from a pure heart and a good conscience and a sincere faith. 1 Timothy 1:5. 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

at 6:44, one of the simplest ways to get closer and closer to the Lord is to simply open up the Word of God. It doesn't have to be long. Doesn't have to be a multitude of chapters. In fact, it can just be one verse. Be intentional with the Word. Here's Matt Maher on Life.

0: Ontario's Christian Superstation, Life 100.3. That was Andrew Rip with Hold Me Up. Well, you can celebrate the August long weekend with Movie Music Holiday Monday. 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Well, that's going to do it for me. I'm Mike Alani. Thanks for joining me this evening. Be sure to put those feet up, rest, relax, and recharge. Praise and Worship at Night, it is coming up. But first, I'm going to close out the show with Elevation Rhythm and Washed.
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2: 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Tennis club owner Chuck Boyd is trying to stave off the pickleball fanatics. 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His son Dusty should put the pickleball mobs in their place. 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The Dink offers some nice reflections on father-son relational dynamics. Not so nice? 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I'm Adam Holtz for Plugged In by Focus on the Family.
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Time to praise. Psalm 95 says, "Oh, come, let us sing to the Lord. Let us make a joyful noise to the rock of our salvation. Let us come into his presence with thanksgiving. Let us make a joyful noise to him with songs of praise." No matter what kind of day it has been, the Bible teaches us to worship and praise. Welcome to Praise and Worship at Night on Life 100.3.

0: answer. We sing your praise. We sing your praise. 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